0: Oh, you're in trouble. Did you make this mess?
1: Oh my God. Who did that?
0: What did you do? What is this? The mess
2: 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Oh my goodness. 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It's a mess of good music from a mess of different genres. 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
6: 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I'm Kelly Sapurja, and if you'd like more information about the show, including how to request a song for next week, as this is a pre-recorded program, you can visit its page on my personal website at ksapurja.net/northernlights. 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That's written as one word. 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This is White.

0: That was Suzanne Chiani with Inverness from the Private Music of Suzanne Chiani compilation. We also heard Enya with China Roses from The Memory of Trees, Kevin Kendall with Bluebells from his Flowers album, and we began this week's show with White by Deuter from the album Earth Blue. You're listening to Northern Lights, the New Age show. I'm Kelly Superja, and if you'd like to contact me with a request for next week, as this is a pre-recorded show, or if you would like more information about Northern Lights, you can visit its page on my personal website at any time, and the address is ksaperja.net/northernlights. That's ksaperja.net/northernlights. That's written as one word. 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
3: Dhiva Kodja, Ishmisha, Joe Ballard. 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I want

0: Welcome back to Northern Lights, the New Age show. I'm Kelly Superja. We've got a new single from Janice Lacey to start this next set, and on this one she's joined by Jill Haley on English horn and Eugene Friesen on cello, along with production by Tom Eaton and William Ackerman. In describing the song, Janice writes,
1: I live in a coastal community in Southern California, where there are many coves where people often go to watch the sunset over the ocean. This song is about experiencing a peaceful, yet dramatic, beautiful sunset at Shaw's Cove.
0: And here is her new single, Sunset at Shaw's Cove.

0: from the album Tai Chi, that was Boko Suzuki with Smooth Running Water. We also heard Patrick Bernard with Distance Healing from Angel Reiki, Dan Gibson and Michael Maxwell with Convergence from the Solitudes album Nurture the Soul, and we began this set with the latest single from Janice Lacey, Sunset at Shaw's Cove. I'm Kelly Superja, and we've got more relaxing New Age, ambient, and meditation music coming up in just a few moments. 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

0: from the Rena McKennett's album Parallel Dreams, that was Semaine Night. We also heard Parajat with the title track from The Healing Path. Irish singer Aoife Ní Fhearr with a track whose Gaelic title I can't pronounce, but translates to The Seven Constellations of the Virgin Mary. And from David Arkenstone's album Colors of the Ambient Sky, we began this hour with Red Sun. 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I'm Kelly Sapirja. If you'd like to request a song for next week, as this is a pre-recorded program, or if you would like more information about Northern Lights, you can visit its page at ksapirja.net/northernlights. That's ksapirja.net/northernlights. That's written as one word. 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
2: 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Welcome back to Northern Lights, the New Age show. I'm Kelly Sapirja. From the album Love Notes by Elise Ashby, let's begin this set with Sweet Surrender.

From Marconi Union's album Dead Air, that was AMID. Before that was Darlene Coldenhoven with Osmium Glow. Osmium is spelled O-S-M-I-U-M, from her album Traveling the Blissful Highway. Frederick Carlson with the title track from Magical Atmosphere. And we began this set with Sweet Surrender from Elise Ashby's album Love Notes. And that's going to wrap up this week's broadcast of Northern Lights, the New Age show. If you have any comments about anything you've heard on this week's program, if you'd like to submit a request for next week's show, as this is a pre-recorded program, or if you would like more information about Northern Lights in general, including how to submit your music for airplay if you are a musician or label, you can visit its page on my personal website at ksaperga.net/northernlights. That's ksaperga.net/northernlights. That's written as one word. I'm Kelly Saperja, thanking you for listening, and I hope you can join me again next week, same time, same station, for more of the best relaxing New Age, ambient, and meditation music. I'm going to leave you this week with a track from Chi Chow, an artist from Malaysia, and this is his single, Missing You.

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1: Yeah, let's see what's happening on the Andy Williams show. Let's see what he's doing.
2: Things have always seemed to be in the top 10. Ladies and gentlemen, the Righteous Brothers. You know, I know you've been asked this maybe 1,000 times, but I've got to ask it. How did you get the name Righteous Brothers?
3: Well, in the beginning, when we started singing together, we thought of using a combination of Hatfield and Medley. And
2: well, that's the two names.
3: I'm Hatfield, that's Medley, the skinny one. And all we came up was, well, we had the Hatleys and the Medfields, and that didn't...
4: And Bob and Bill really didn't knock a lot of people out.
3: So, we worked in a club down south, and after our first show, some guy stood up and yelled out, "That's Righteous Brother," and we've been known as that ever since.
2: Hey, well, that's fine. You know, my brothers and I, when we first started singing together, we needed a name, and a fella in the audience yelled out at us, but we couldn't use it. I mean, the Get Lost Brothers? I was going to say, why don't you do something else, another song, but the one I really would like to hear you do is Unchained Melody. Great song. Why don't you do it?
3: I'd do that one by myself, you know.
2: How come?
4: I didn't think it was going to be a hit.
2: What do you usually do when he's singing?
4: Find a little corner and...

0: Judah.
1: I got a stack of records here.
2: Yep.
1: Stack of records there.
2: Wow.

play. Yeah. Hey, everybody. Welcome to Mike Smith, a presentation of www.mikesmith.com. So every week at this time, oldies, R&B, country, all in one great show. Well, at least I like to think it's a great show. Looking through the records, an hour.

0: I'll go.
1: And that's the song I'm going to play. And I'll tell you how to write me and call me to make a request. We got a request from Cheryl. One I can't find yet, Cheryl, but I'll look for it in the next week or so. And one from Mike and Judy. Two from Mike and Judy. One from Cheryl. She gave two, but the one she gave me, I can't match it. So I have to figure out which song it really is. But I'll figure it out. Give me a week or two. If I don't get to it right away, I'll try to work on it the next week. Usually how I do this. If I have. A stack of records here. A stack of records.

And that's the song we're going to play. Yeah, that was an Andy Williams show. I don't have the date on that one. But boy, he sure sang that song just as good as the record. but anyway, we're happy to be here. And let's get started.

Ah, Clarence Carter. Not one I've ever heard. Don't know if I like it either. But anyway, we're trying to... Hold on a second. I will look it up in a minute. I had something I wanted to play later, and I just found it. Okay, welcome to the show. Mike here. Having a good time playing these old records for you. And we'd like to thank Mike and Judy and Cheryl for their request. And we'll get started with this one by, who's it by? This one by Patty Drew. I forgot to put the year on it, so I don't know, but let's hear it. Yeah, we'll get started with Patty Drew, which we'll get, oh, let me tell you what's going on. I just had eye exam, kind of like eye pressure exam, and I'm okay. And I had a skin doctor see yesterday, and that was okay. And the next two things I have to do in December. December the 1st and 2nd. And I have a foot problem, and I cannot pronounce it, but I will try to find it and tell you what it is. But I'm going to have therapy for that, but that's in December. But I'm actually doing okay with it. I had to wear a, I might have mentioned this last week. I had to wear a heel lift to walk on my shoe, and it actually doesn't do too bad. And I've been walking a lot, and I must be helping it, because when I get out of bed, I don't limp as much, and it's not as hard. It's not painful, but it's painful noticeable. It's about the best way I can describe it. So we ask what's happening with me, and I'll tell you how to write and call me and all that stuff. And let's get started with Patty Drew version of Working on a Groovy Thing.

It seems like only yesterday. And I can hear my little girl say, "Daddy, there's a boy outside. His name is Rod. He wants to play in our backyard. Can he, Daddy? Can he, Daddy? Oh, please, Daddy." Was it really so long ago that she'd come to me and she'd want to know, "Dad, there's a boy outside. His name is Lee. He wants to carry my books for me. Can he, Daddy? Is it all right, Dad? He's got freckles, Dad.

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Popsy? There's a boy outside. His name is Tom. He wants to take me to the prom. Okay, Popsy? He's cute, Popsy. We'll be home early, Popsy. Before I knew it, time had flown, and how my little girl had grown. Now it was Father. There's a boy outside. His name is Eddie. He wants to know if we can go steady. Can we, Father? Yes, Father? Oh, can we borrow the car, Pop? Yes, it seems like only yesterday I heard my lovely daughter say, Dad, there's a boy outside. His name is Jim. He asked me if I'd marry him. I said, yes, Dad. Got something in your eye, Dad? I love him, Dad.

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And oh yes, there's another man in my little girl's life. Hi, Dad. There's a boy outside. His name is Tim. I told him Grandpa was going to babysit with him. Thanks, Dad. Bless you, Dad. Good night, Dad.

0: kind of interesting to hear that song. My mother used to watch his Daily Show, which was on ABC, I think. And it was like for housewives, or, you know, people who weren't working. It was on, at least it was on Channel 7, I think 8 or 10 or 11 o'clock. And with the Mike Douglas Show. And he did pretty well with that show for a while. And then when they moved to Hollywood, it didn't do so well. For some reason, when you did shows in Philadelphia, like American Bandstand did in the early days, and Mike Douglas, it was easier to get people to come to you. I guess they were going to go to New York or something, you know, somebody act, and would stop by there and be on the show. In fact, Johnny Yoko did a week of Mike Douglas' show while he was on vacation. Now, that I'd never seen, and I can't even imagine what it was like. I'm sure there's some videos around. I have to look and see if I can find one. Anyway, we started out with Working on the Groovy Thing, Patty Drew, the original version, covered by the the Fifth Dimension. Association. Ah, I should quit working. It Hurt didn't do so well. Did pretty well, though. That was in 1968. And then after that, we had 1961, Lonely Blue Night by Rosie. No, not Rosie in the originals, just Rosie. It didn't do that well either. And Mike Douglas, The Man in My Little Girl's Life. Great song. Good song, actually. It was actually played on Top 40 radio, just as much as it was played on the middle of the road radio station. I was listening about a week or two ago to Rick's show on the ride, Rick Lewis, and he played a song I haven't thought about since it came out. And I can remember it, too. And it just really surprised me to hear it again and realizing that I haven't even heard of it in years, and I still remembered it. Peter and Gordon's song did not do that well. It didn't even get into the top 100. I think this was the last recording they made, and it wasn't a typical recording. It was more, I don't know, do you want to say adult-oriented, or more, it isn't sexually oriented, but it kind of gets the idea about a hooker. Well, you'll get it. And apparently they had to make a clean-up version for the radio stations to play. I don't have that one. But I heard it. It's pretty bad. This was called You've Had Better Times. That's what it's called, I think. Anyway, from 19... Well, we'll let them play it. And if you remember this record, let me know. Now, I heard KLA play it. I can't say KBLA because by this time KBLA went country. So they didn't play it. I don't remember if KJ played it or not. I think KJ, if they played it, they probably would have played the more cleaned up version. It's not a dirty song. It's just sexual, or, you know, it's the content of the song. If you remember this, let me know. Because, it, like I said, it didn't chart, but I do remember hearing it on KLA. And it's a weird one for them, but here we go.
1: 1968. Rolling. Wagons are rolling. I hear you've had better times. And you've been drinking better wines. Whoops.

0: labeled a Johnny Ace letter by Johnny Fuller, who was actually a pretty good artist. He'd done some interesting things. He did the original Haunted House back in the 50s. That one I think he did on Czech Records or Checkers Records or one of them. Didn't sell, but it was kind of an interesting version of interesting tribute to Johnny Ace. There's another version of that that didn't even sound like Johnny Ace, but that's the better of the two. Cruel Love. I didn't know that one. That was the Lou Smith, obviously a country record from 1960. And Peter and Gordon, You've Had Better Times. I do have the alternative cleaned up version. I'll play it in the next hour just to show you what they did to the song. It may, if you remember it, let me know. If you don't, it doesn't surprise me. I just remember I heard a lot about it. I heard it when it was out on KRLA. Okay, we got Mike and Judy's request, and I actually got them. So, here we go.
1: Hi, Mike.
2: Hello, Mike.
1: How are you?
2: How you doing?
1: It's getting cold out here in the east.
2: Oh, and it's raining today.
1: Yeah.
2: Raining cats and dogs.
1: Uh-huh. Meow. Oh, well.
2: Mm-hmm.
1: Well, we have requests, of course.
2: Yeah,
1: you have.
2: Thank you for playing that Paula and Paula. I had never heard
1: yeah,
2: of
1: it. I'm glad. I was amazed you found it.
2: Yay.
1: I think it's their best record.
2: Oh, it's nice.
1: And I like Willie Winfield, the harp tones, too. So I'd like to hear their first one, as far as I know. One of their first ones, anyway. And I had it on an old Columbia LP that took a lot of oldies and The Desires, Let It Please Be You, and Ike and Tina, You're Just a Fool, You Know You're in Love, and Good Night, Sweetheart, and a bunch of things. But it was an old Columbia LP, and I discovered this song by Willie Winfield and the Harp Tones. And I was in the 10th grade, and I would come home back to the cottage at state school, you know, from wrestling practice, and play this record, and boy, my roommate thought I was crazy. But it's a very soulful record. It's slow, but it's Willie Winfield and the Harp Tones, I'll Never Tell How You Broke My Heart. What a record.
2: Wow.
1: Thank you. Dude.
2: Okay, I'm going to request, I think it's called Bad Girl, and it's by Smokey Robinson and the Miracles. It was probably their first.
1: Yeah. It is.
2: Is that what it's called? Is
1: good,
2: that by
1: yeah,
2: Smokey
1: I'm
2: Rock?
1: Pretty sure. Good
2: yeah.
1: song.
2: Yeah. Mm-hmm.
1: And the harmony and the, you can hear his then wife up there doing the high parts, or you know, higher.
2: Mm-hmm.
1: Do do do do. You know. But
2: oh yeah.
1: Great record, yeah, man.
2: Mm-hmm.
1: Hope you're doing good. The one thing about this kind of otherwise gloomy, and for me, my next baseball, except for the World Series, will be in stations in Puerto Rico and Dominican Republic, which I love to listen to, but AM opens up and DX opens up in the short months, in the short days, you know, and that's fun. And college basketball and football. And,
2: mm-hmm.
1: But anyway, the music.

0: Music and listening to shows like yours brighten things up a great deal, and thank you.
1: Mm-hmm.
0: We will talk again.
1: Okay.
0: See ya.
1: See ya. Bye-bye.
0: Bye.
2: My copy of that Harp Tones Records was on one of the same two albums I mentioned last week that cost $1 each. And it was on, I believe it was on volume one of, well, they didn't call it, well, I guess they did call it. They just called one 20 original oldies, and I think the next one they called more 20 original oldies. And I think it was on the first one, and I loved it. And I didn't even know who the Harp Tones were or anything then. So here's your request, and Judy, your request is just as good. I love that one too. So here we go.

Okay, first I apologize for that. I never tell. That's an alternate take. I thought I had the original in here, and it's not. So I'm going to try to dig it up and play it next week. But it was not bad either. It was actually pretty good. That was on the Essex record label, E-S-S-E-X. And Bad Girl by Smokey Robinson was on the Chess and on Motown at the same time. Now, I know Berry Gordy, before he started his own label, had his artist be on Chess Records. And I think he had Marv Johnson on United Artists. But he started his own label, I guess, because in that way he had full control. But I guess Chess released it because he was still contracted to Chess, even though he started out with Motown. Now, I looked at the picture, the Motown version. It's a very small, the label is nothing like the later label was, but it said featuring Bill Smokey Robinson. So that's how they have it on that one. It just says the Miracle in the Chess version. And that's not, I will try again to find the right version of I'll Never Tell. I know I have it somewhere, but it wasn't on this collection I had, and I thought it was. Okay, let's continue on with Ray Charles. Yeah, good old Ray Charles and his version of one of his first big hits, I think. So here we go.

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0: Hold on.
1: 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Anyway, Paul Anka for 1962. I remember that one. Helen O'Connor from 1952. I don't remember that one. I was only 2 years old. Be Anything But Be Mine. And Freddie Hart and Lion Again from 1961. It was getting popular then. In 1955 for Ray Charles, I Got a Woman, before he left Swing Time and Backbeat Records and went to Atlanta and became popular. Okay, I didn't have the jingle ready for this one, but we'll play it. We're having fun, folks. Let's just keep the music going. In mono, I think. We have the stereo, too.

Oh, wow. Da Vinci did this, I think. 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Anyway, King of the World, Roger Miller. I discovered I can't find something, so hold on. We'll get it. We may play another song before that. But we'll be back with more of this stuff in a bit.

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1: You are listening to the greatest mess in the world, Mike's Mess, My Sweetie's Mess, and you are listening to the music that never stops. Why? Because it's in all of our hearts.
2: This is a Jackie Gleason Enterprises production, produced exclusively for... Fabulous Dorseys, Tommy and Jimmy and their orchestra, and featuring the June Taylor Dancers and Elvis Presley.
3: Ladies and gentlemen, I'd like to present one of the radio's most listened to disc jockeys, Bill Randall. William?
4: We'd like at this time to introduce you to a young fellow who, like many performers, Johnny Ray among them, come up out of nowhere to be overnight very big stars. This young fellow we saw for the first time while making a movie short. We think tonight that he's going to make television history for you. We'd like you to meet him now, Elvis Presley, and here he is.

Thank you very much, ladies and gentlemen. And now we'd like to do a song called I Got a Woman Way Over Town.

Both day and night, never grumbles or fusses, just treats me right. Never running in the streets, leaving me alone. She knows a woman's place.

0: Thank you very much.
1: Elvis Presley. Wasn't he wonderful?
2: He's great.
1: I hope we can get him over to Roseland later on tonight.
2: Oh, he'd kill him over at Roseland. Why don't we get him back on the show next week?
1: That's already been taken care of. Elvis Presley will be back next week. Along with that great star, Joey Brown, and that very entertaining monkey act, Tippy and Cobina.
2: And now, ladies and gentlemen, stay tuned on most of these stations for Jackie Gleason and the Honeymooners.
3: Wow. That was Elvis's actual first appearance, January 28, 1956, on Stage Show, which was a show Jackie Gleason produced for the Dorsey Brothers. And I didn't even know. I knew he did a first show with the Dorsey Brothers, but that's actually the whole clip that we can find. I found snippets of it in the past, but that was the first time I found the whole thing. At least I believe it's the whole thing. Anyway. Yeah, man, you can tell he was really going. You know, RCA was not very happy that the Colonel said, hey, Sam Phillips, give me a contract. We'll give you $40,000 for an unknown. Of course, you know, it changed and it became the biggest rock and roll singer of all time, I guess. But it was just amazing that, so of course, they used up that, gave him the $40,000, and then they had to do everything they could to promote him to make up for that loss, for what they weren't sure was going to be a hit. And in 56, he did a lot of TV, a lot of records, a lot of appearances, a whole bunch of stuff to get started. And there's a documentary about Elvis 56 I had years ago on a videotape, and it was quite interesting. And I had the part of the Dorsey show, but not with the I Got a Woman. Okay, Cheryl, here is your request, and you'll get one of them, I promise you.
4: Well, hi, Mike, it's Cheryl again. I'd like to hear a Kingston Trio song. It was from an album I used to have. It was, I think, called What My True Love Gave to Me. It was really funny. I liked it. And also, I love your Back to the 50s show. I really think that's me. I'm listening to that every week, too, now. So keep up the good work. And also, I'd like to hear the version of Greenback Dollar with the word damn in it. I got a version of it from a collection, but it didn't have the word damn in it. So anyway, take care and say hello to Maureen for me. Thanks.
3: Oh, okay. I thought he said the song was by Cher. Okay. Well, I'll see if I can find it before the show ends. I feel like an idiot. But I think I found the other Kingston Trio one you wanted. So, and then we're going to play some rare records from Otis Redding when he started. One with the Shouters and a couple of ones he did by himself. Way before he was popular or semi-popular in Agco. Just because I haven't played them in a while. Now let's hope this is the right version. Yeah, it is.

I forgot that ended that quickly. That's Otis Redding's earliest recordings, courtesy of a box set that Rhino put out when they were doing these handmade collections and really putting a lot of work into these, especially trying to find the actual masters of some of these. The Shouters, and that was on the single, he sang the first side. He wasn't on the second side of the single, and I forgot what it's called, but he didn't sing on the second side, so he must have sat in for it at one time or something. And She's All Right and Getting Hip and Shout Bama Lama, earliest recordings of Otis Redding. I liked Otis Redding. I knew more about him after he died than did before he died, but and probably the worst song you ever hear is but everybody loves it, Sitting in the Dock of the Bay. But he made a lot of good records in the soul chart more than the pop chart. But he was well known later on. Took a while. He had a manager who worked with him from 1959 till he died, and he tried to get him as many exposures as he could. Even got him at the Monterey Pop Festival, which helped him a lot. Then he started getting noticed. And it was kind of a rare thing to do because he was black. And most of the other acts, except Hendrix, were white. So, and he had a whole show. He did a half-hour show. I've seen the actual film, courtesy of the Monterey Pop Festival Blu-ray disc collection. Anyway, let's continue on. Play a few more songs. I'm trying to get some other things done at the same time, so bear with me. Here is That's Enough by Roscoe Robinson.

Johnny Paycheck, and interesting song. It's actually probably more true than not. Motel Time Again from 1967. Also from 1967, I'm Gonna Love You for Who You Are, Ronnie Dove. That one I have never heard, and I have to say, it's not one of his greatest songs. I used to like Ronnie Dove. Anyway, but that's not in our Ronnie Dove collection. I have to double check, but I don't think it is. She's With Her Utter Lover by Leon Haywood from 1965. We seem to have been throwing some R&B stuff, but it's not intentional. It just ended up that way. And Roscoe Robinson from 1966, and That's Enough. Yeah. Okay. And, okay, let's just keep the music going. Here's Small Faces, and no, it's not Ichiku Park, but I'm curious about it. Here we go.

0: Wow, that's not bad. That's my mouse is acting up, so I'm not going to be able to do this as well as I usually do. Hold on, folks. Anyway, as you hear me try to move it, it won't move to the side, which is where I want to go. Okay, now you got me down there. Okay, we started out with Lazy Sunday by The Small Faces from 1968. That must have been after we had Ichigo Park. 1966, Billy Stewart, and what probably was a follow-up to Summertime, should have stuck with Summertime, Secret Love. And It Ain't Me, Babe by Johnny Cash from 1965. And Meet Mr. Callaghan, C-O, Callaghan, Callahan? Callaghan by the Harry Grobe Trio. That's not bad. I kind of like that one. It grows on ya. Okay, let's see. What else do we have here? Okay, mouse, quit doing this to me. Okay, we're going to repeat the Peter and Gordon Bird song. Whoops, something just fell on the floor. Oh, I know what it was. Okay. We're going to repeat the Peter and Gordon song. We're going to play the cleaned up version. I found I had it after all. And we'll see how they ruined it. Okay.
1: 1968. Rolling. Wagons are rolling. I hear you've had better times and you've been drinking better wines. Whoops.

Okay, this isn't gonna work. Sorry, folks. Let's go to our ending theme. Take care, all. I don't know why this is happening, but bear with me. Okay. Take care, all.

Yes, hello everybody. It's Tuesday again, and it's 20 hours UTC or 22 hours in Central Europe. And of course, if you're listening to the Global Voice, which of course you do, you're gonna get an hour of the best in soul and rhythm and blues music here on this station. I got nice stuff for you by, for instance, Smokey Robertson and the Miracles, who comes up next as the first guest on this show with Going to a Go-Go. And we got much more, some funk, some rhythm and blues, some great soul by James Carr. And if you have a request for this show, you're always welcome. You can send your message to aad@theglobalvoice.info. aad@theglobalvoice.info. And stay tuned to The Global Voice.

Going to a go-go. Smokey Robertson and the Miracle starting off this Soul Food show. One of the best tracks I remember from the 60s, and it was really a great rhythm and blues song. Let's go on with The Weatherman, and that's a track by Adriana Evans.

0: some radio stations think Double Dutch is enough. Not us. We liked
1: it. Didn't that Odd Leaflang guy move to Denmark?
0: It's Odd Leaflang, and yeah, he did, but he's still Dutch, and he still plays the same great music.
1: So does Odd speak Dutch on the show?
0: Well, actually, now he does. The whole show's in Dutch now.
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0: Right, because he plays great music.
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0: Got it in one.
1: So let me get this straight. Now I can check out Triple Dutch and have a Danish at the same time?
0: Right, but if you want a Danish, you'll have to get it yourself, unless you want to wait for Maureen's cafe to open. But that's another show.
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0: Yeah, let's kick it up a notch. 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
3: Yeah, strange version. My Girl with Smokey Robertson and the Miracles. I think he wrote a song, at least. There's an album by the Temptations called something like the songs that Smokey Robertson wrote. I guess he had the real version of that one. Strange slowing down. Halfway the song. I never realized that before. I must say I heard many versions of this one, but I did not hear this one before. Right, A Taste of Honey. That's the next band you're gonna hear, and I'll try something new.

Yeah, Adrian Hood and the Brown Eyed Blues. And before that, A Taste of Honey. And I'll try something new. Right, and here's Adrian Evans. Yeah, we got a lot in Adrianas and Adrians. Adriana Evans and All More... All For Loving You.

0: And this is Sean Klein back with you here on Everything with the Kitchen Sink. Africa Mokili Mobimba. This song was written during the military dictatorship in Brazil. Manu Chao, El Quitapena. And it starts out, to live without you is to live dying. Jörgen Hansson from Sweden. We heard Leave It or Toppin, Life is Great. 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

Well, okay, this was not really R&B, but well, it was a nice track. Don't Stop, What You're Doing. And before that you heard BT Express and Does It Feel Good? Right, and here's Smokey Robinson and the Miracles. That's much more sad, I think. The love I saw in you was just a mirage.

Yeah, Smokey Robinson and The Miracles. Don't Think It's Me. And before that, A Man Needs a Woman by James Carr. And, well, two more tracks to go. And one of them by James Carr, Who's Been Warming My Oven?

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3: Okay, I guess the message is clear. You got to please your woman, James Carr. And that's the last track of this show, because we got to get out of here. And next week, I present you another Soul Food. But tomorrow, you can hear me also at 11 UTC with my Dutch show called Triple Dutch. On Friday, with Friday on My Mind at 20 hours UTC. And on Saturday, my show in German, Der Art Leiflang Mix. And that's also at 20 hours UTC. 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

Taoiseach Cadhain, is me sure Joe Ballard, Tá Fáilte Roimh the Air Claw Sounds Irish. Hello friends, I'm Joe Ballard and I'd like to welcome you to this programme, Sounds Irish. On this programme you'll hear all types, styles and genre of Irish music. Traditional, folk, ballads, country and Irish and old-time Irish songs with vocals and instrumentals along with some information about Irish culture, geography and history. So why not stay and listen and enjoy an Irish stew of songs and music and chat with me, Joe Ballard. Hello friends and welcome to the programme. I hope you're going to stay with me and enjoy some of the material I've got lined up for you on this week's Sounds Irish. First of all, just to let you know that this is a pre-recorded programme, so you can't contact me while I'm on air. But as I tell you every week, you can contact me by email at any time. And the email address for the programme, joeballard6@gmail.com. J-O-E-B-O-L-L-A-R-D, figure6@gmail.com. And put the word Sounds Irish in the subject line. Starting off this week with the cheerful voice of Eileen Donaghy as she tells us all about Hannigan's Hooley. La la la la la.

Hey, that's got it off to a lively start. Eileen Donaghy and Hannigan's Hooley. Throughout Irish history, we have had many uprisings where the people fought against the British government to try and get home rule. One such very famous uprising took place in 1798. And it happens at that particular time that there was a priest who led the uprising in County Wexford, in Boule of Ogue. And here the High Kings are telling us all about what happened. Well, you see, the priest that led the uprising was a very famous Father Murphy. And to get everybody's attention, he set the local heather field on fire, and everybody came to his attention. Listen to the High Kings as they tell us all about Boule of Ogue, which is the place where the uprising started.

The High Kings, telling us all the story of Boole of Og and Father Murphy from 1798. And now, from 1798, we come up to, well, practically the modern day era. Some years ago on the BBC television, they had a wonderful series called Harry's Game, which was all about the Troubles in Northern Ireland. The signature tune to that particular television was sung by the group Clamadd, and it became an immediate hit. Listen to Clamadd as they sing the theme from Harry's Game.

Haunting, I think, is the word that would describe that. Clannad and the theme from Harry's Game. And now, changing the style once more, it's our first piece of country and Irish this week, and it's the late, great Larry Cunningham. Do apologise for this recording. It was taken from a live performance. "Come back home to Erin," says Larry Cunningham.

0: 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Thank you very much.
1: And thank you, Larry. Larry Cunningham, and come back home to Erin. He did say Mavourneen, come back home, which is an Irish word of endearment. On last week's programme, we had a track from Declan Nerney. If you recall, it was a track about Big Tom, and we'll be coming to Big Tom later on in the programme. But here's another track from Declan Nerney, and he's singing the praises of Rosine Donoghue. Rosie Donoghue, I get the name right, Joe. Rosie Donoghue. And he talks about being in County Wexford. Take a listen to Declan singing the praises of the aforementioned young lady.

Rosie Donahue from Wexford. That's the second visit we've had to Wexford on this week's program. Okay, it's the turn of the ladies again and the beautiful voice of Dolores Keane. We might have her brother later on in the program if I get the chance to fit him in. But I just want to explain the opening lines of this. Dolores sings, "I dreamt it last night, ah, bad cess to my dreaming." It's an expression you hear in the rural parts of Ireland, meaning bad luck. And she's singing all about and weeping for Teddy O'Neill.

If he'd only come back to me, honest and loving, still poor, but my own darling Teddy O'Neill. A beautiful performance there from the lovely Dolores Keane. Now, a couple of things about this next song. I've played it numerous times on Sounds Irish, but I don't think I've played this version by Danny Doyle. I've been a big fan of Danny Doyle for many years, and unfortunately, I don't have a lot of his material. But he's telling us all about that lovely song. He's reminiscing about Dublin in the rare owl times, Dublin long ago. And a couple of things he says. He falls in love with a girl who is a child of Mary. That's part of the Catholic Church. And he takes her off to Birmingham. And then he talks about the children playing street games. Ring-a-ring-a, Rosie, as the night declines. I still remember Dublin in the rare old times. And then at the end, well, he's a bit sad about the Dublin of today. It doesn't compare with the Dublin of yesterday. Enough, Joe. Here's Danny Doyle.

Now, I am aware that that track was a little longer than we usually have, but it was too good to fade. Wonderful version, one of the best versions of the song, Dublin in the Rare Owl Times, sung for us there by Danny Doyle. Now, regular listeners will be bored to death about me saying this, but we are picking up new listeners each week, thank God. And the Sounds Irish programme, it does not necessarily have to be an Irish song. It has some connection with Ireland. It could be, the song could be written by an Irish person or sung by an Irish person. You get the idea, or about some place in Ireland. Here, for instance, my favourite Irish duo, and they are Irish. They're singing a song which is not Irish, but it's a lovely song and a favourite of mine. Here they are, Foster and Allen.

Foster and Allen and When I Grow Too Old to Dream. And I guarantee that tune will be going around in my head for the next few days. I just love it. All right, it's country and Irish time again. And this is a lady I played on last week's programme. Don't know too much about her, but she makes a lovely country sound. Lisa McHugh, she says she's a little bit lonely. And you won't get better country in any part of the world. I guarantee you that, my friends.

A little bit lonely there from Lisa McHugh. Now, again, I want to warn you about this next track. It is a little longer than we usually have, but it's a lovely version of a song sung by John Gary, who I haven't had on the programme for a long, long time. Take a listen to this lovely voice as he sings this lovely song.

0: Some of the sweetest sounds in nature are made by birds, and some of the sweetest sounds in human music are made by acoustic instruments. And it's these sounds Chip Colcord will bring you every Sunday at 21 hours UTC in a program he calls Out of the Woods. If you're not impressed with the sound of heavily amplified guitars, synthesizers, sample instruments, then Out of the Woods is the program for you. Acoustic music is thriving in this technological age, and Chip Colcord will bring us the very best. If your musical taste stretches to folk, bluegrass, country, or in fact any kind of acoustic music, then Out of the Woods is the very program for you. Out of the Woods, Sunday, 21 hours UTC, and also available from our program gallery.
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2: 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Have mercy. 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Welcome, everybody. 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

Now, I know I played that track a couple of weeks ago. It's the Celtic Orchestra and their interpretation of that lovely Irish air, The Lark in the Clear Air. But I did get a request from Mary in Mississauga, have I got that correctly, in Canada, to play it again. And Mary, I hope you enjoyed that. Now, a couple of things about this next track. First of all, it is a little longer than we usually play. It's also sung Os Gaeilge, or as we say, in Irish. And friends, I can remember learning this song when I was about 4 years old. It tells the story of a little boat, praising my little boat. O Roma Wargenic Schnaveron Goon. O my little boat floating on the harbour. And it has a lovely, haunting, what's the word I'm looking for? Irish sound. That's the only word that comes to mind for me. It is so beautiful and haunting. Listen to Kathy Ryan as she sings O Roma Wargenic.

Yes, I know it was longer than we usually have, but you know, friends, listening to that give you butterflies in your tummy. Cathy Ryan and O Roma Wojin. And now, a song from Emmett Cahill that we all know and love so well.

The beautiful voice of Emmett Cowell, and I'll take you home again, Kathleen. Now, once again, it's one of my favourite Irish singers, Johnny McAvoy. I don't believe this man ever made a bad recording. This is a song which is not an Irish song, but Johnny sings it so, what's the word I'm looking for? Sympathetically, right? It's called Going to California, and it tells a sad little story.

Just gonna meet some army buddies, drink some beer, fight the war. In the kitchen making wishes, as she tidies up the dishes of another lonely weekend, and the wine she drank alone, and the nights they hold no pity. In the cold of New York City, while she waits there in the darkness to hear his key turn in the door. Then one night he came home sober, with a longing just to hold her. When he found the notes she'd written waiting by the telephone, and she said, "I'll always love you, and I never will forget you, but I just can't

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And maybe, who knows, maybe we'll meet again sometime. Now the nights are long and lonely as he sits and watches TV, drinking beer and chasing whiskey, wondering where it all

A sad little song from Johnny McAvoy there. He sings it really well. Mind you, he sings everything really well. Going to California. Now, here's a song from Red Hurley that I was sent the other day by a friend of mine who said you might like to play it on your program. I have to confess, I haven't heard it before. It's called The Song of the Irish Emigrant, and it tells the story of a man who, though himself not Irish, he's from Irish descent. And like lots of, well, like hundreds and thousands and maybe millions of people around the world, he tells the story of Ireland and the Irish emigrant. Take a listen to Red Hurley as he tells us an Irish emigrant.

Ed Hurley. And you know, friends, I think that's a great song. It sums up the thoughts of hope of many of the listeners to Sounds Irish, Sing a Song of Ireland, Red Hurley. Earlier on the programme, we had Danny Doyle telling us all about Dublin and the Rare Owl Times. Well, we're going to Dublin again now, but this time a more up-to-date Dublin. This song is entitled The Dublin Saunter. It's sung for us here by Paddy Riley, he of the Fields of Athenry fame, but now he's singing about Dublin. And a little bit of explanation. Dublin can be heaven with coffee at 11 and a stroll round Stephen's Green. Stephen's Green is a green area at the top of Grafton Street, which is a pedestrian shopping area well known in Dublin. And I think you get the message as the song goes along. Singing the praises of Dublin, Paddy Riley and the Dublin Saunter.

Paddy Riley. Earlier on in the programme, we had Dolores Keane bewailing the fact of her beloved Teddy O'Neill, and I did say we might get her brother to sing later on. Here he is, Sean Keane, and I actually think it's Dolores is singing the harmony with him. Tells a nice little story, this one. Home away from home. Listen to the lyrics.

Sean Keane and Home Away From Home. Some very clever lyrics in that, I thought. Now I have a track from Sean O'Shea. I occasionally play Sean O'Shea tracks on Sounds Irish. This is one of my favourite Sean O'Shea tracks. It's a poem by Charles Kickham entitled She Lived Beside the Anner, that's A-N-N-E-R, which is a river in Tipperary. And the song starts by painting a picture of the beautiful girl, how well she looks. And then as we move on through the song, it tells us how you brave Irish girls had to cross the Atlantic Ocean to find work. And the last part of the song, she's writing a letter home. Sean O'Shea, She Lived Beside the Anner.

May the angels be their guardian, was the dying sister's prayer. And folded in the letter was a braid of nut-brown hair. I think that is one fabulous song, wonderfully sung by Sean O'Shea. Now, this next song is a memory jogger for Joe, because the very first time I sang it, I was working with the Jack Ruan Band in Ballina, and we were touring America, and we were playing in Boston. And I had learned the song before we left for the tour, and this was the first time I sang it. And it was, the feeling was wonderful, the reception we got. It's Frank McCaffrey, who I like singing. I play a lot of his material. And he's telling us all about a dream. He's away across the foreign land, and he's dreaming of his Kilkenny home, back home. And each time he pictures the moon behind the hill. And take a listen to the last verse.

Frank McCaffrey and a wonderful version of The Moon Behind the Hill. Now, these next two tracks are connected. First of all, I did mention earlier on in the programme that we'd be having a big Tom track. We're having just that, one of his big hits. And when we finish listening to it, I'll tell you a little story of that I heard only the other day. Big Tom, we're going out the same way we came in, which is quite true. As I say to you so often, friends, listen to the lyrics.

Big Tom, or to give him his correct name, Tom McBride, and you're going out the same way you came in. They called him Big Tom because he was a huge man. It seems that, I think it was sometime in the late 70s, Mick Jagger, he of the Rolling Stones fame, wanted to get away from all the publicity and noise and screaming and shouting. So he came to Ireland, and he went up to County Cavan, where he said nobody would know him. And he went into, he was in Cavan, and he was having a drink, and there he was. He suddenly saw a lot of screaming girls running towards him. And he thought, oh, Lord, this is what I came to get away from. And they ran past him and they went to Big Tom and asked Big Tom for his autograph. And what does Mick Jagger do? He goes over to Big Tom and asks him for his autograph. I only heard that story last week, friends, and I thought it was wonderful. To follow that up with Big Tom, here's Margot, who is, of course, Daniel O'Donnell's sister. And she's singing a song about Big Tom. Now, do take notice that this was written before Big Tom passed away. Margot telling us all about Big Tom.

Some good country and Irish there from Margot, singing the praises of the king of country and Irish, Big Tom McBride. And from County Monaghan, we're going right down to the south of Ireland now to County Kerry. Here's John McDermott. John, a Canadian singer of Scottish and Irish descent, is singing a song that we all know and love so well. Take a listen to this.

John McDermott and his interpretation of The Rose of Tralee. And the nice thing about that particular recording is that he sings the third verse. Not many people know that there is a third verse to that song, John McDermott and The Rose of Tralee. About the middle of August every year, a festival takes place in County Galway. It's the Galway Races Festival, and this is not only a racing festival, but it's a cultural festival and a social festival. Everybody gets together for the few days of the Galway Races. I'm going to play you a song now, sung by Cú Chulainn, that tells us all that goes on in the Galway Races.

Oh, yes, some lively music there from Cuchulainn and the Galway Races. And from Galway, we're moving just a little south now to Clare. And

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1: In this day and age of progress and change, we as a people must progress as well. 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Hawaii no ko kākou kuleana.
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1: Attitude. Attitude. Attitude. Attitude. Attitude. Come and join the attitude test. Not a platitude test, nor a gratitude test. You can join the attitude test at 18 UTC. If you feel like speaking your mind, there you will find a program designed to let

the distinctive voice of Ronnie Drew and telling us the story of Donegal Danny. I had a good friend, he's gone to God now. He was a musician, a very good accordion player, and he called himself Donegal Danny. Well, he did hail from Donegal. Friends, I count among the entertainment business many of my friends. And one of my good friends is the comedian and singer Brendan Grace. Brendan and I have had some good times together and had some laughs. But I want to play for you now one of my favourite Brendan Grace tracks. It's not one of his comedy tracks. But on the programme this week, we've been featuring a little bit of Dublin. We had Dublin in the Rare Old Times and the Dublin Saunter. And Brendan is now going to sing for us a song entitled Ringsend Rose. Ringsend is a part, well, it's a district of Dublin, but at one time it was a village in its own right. And there's a line in this that I just need to point out to you. He says, she was a seamstress queen. A lot of the girls in Ringsend at one time used to be dressmakers. It's a recording of a live performance as Brendan sings beautifully for us, Ringsend Rose.

Brendan Grace and a wonderful performance of Ring's End Rose. Some friends and I were discussing the other morning over coffee the various comedians that we liked and didn't like. And of course, I said Brendan Grace. But a number of comedians also were brought up, and one of them was Billy Connolly. Now, Billy Connolly is not everybody's cup of tea when it comes to, or cup of coffee for that matter, when it comes to comedy. I like him singing because he started life as a folk singer. Here he's joined by the Dubliners, and I've played this track on the programme before, but it always moves me, friends. I don't know whether it would be termed an anti-war song, but it's entitled I'm Asking You, Sergeant, Where's Mine? Picture the man lying in a hospital bed, wondering where it all went wrong.

That is one great song. Billy Connolly, I'm Asking You, Sergeant, Where's Mine? Now I'll tell you what we'll do. We'll drop in on Daniel O'Donnell on a live performance. We won't get it all in, but you may like to join in and sing with him.

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1: Sorry, Daniel, we've run out of time. Well, friends, that's been Sounds Irish for this week. Quite a mixed programme. Friends, this is Joe Ballard saying, may good God bless you and yours and me and mine. And until we're together again, no matter what radio station you're listening to me on around the world, have a good week. Joe Ballard saying, God bless you all. Travel safely. 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Bye.

0: Vous entendez la voix globale, the global voice.
1: And now, for today's multiple choice trivia question. Wally Harding is A. Sick in bed.
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0: Some of the sweetest sounds in nature are made by birds, and some of the sweetest sounds in human music are made by acoustic instruments. And it's these sounds Chip Colcord will bring you every Sunday at 21 hours UTC in a program he calls Out of the Woods. If you're not impressed with the sound of heavily amplified guitars, synthesizers, sample instruments, then Out of the Woods is the program for you. Acoustic music is thriving in this technological age, and Chip Colcord will bring us the very best. If your musical taste stretches to folk, bluegrass, country, or in fact any kind of acoustic music, then Out of the Woods is the very program for you. Out of the Woods, Sunday, 21 hours UTC, and also available from our program gallery.
1: Ja, oké, dat was nog een nummer van Tsuko 103, Mais Alem. 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

0: TGV Productions presents a new single from Chrissy Cochran, Stone Cold Love, featuring the great voice of David Campbell.
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0: Stone Cold Love by Chrissy Cochran. 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

0: like crashing cars and some like crashing planes. But Sean Klein is the DJ who likes crashing model trains. 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
1: Cause it's the Anna Klein comedy train wreck. 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Yeah, it's the Anna Klein comedy train wreck. 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
2: Ja, oké, dat was André Emmanuel. En dat betekent weer het einde van deze Triple Dutch Show. 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
2: Voices.

Yeah, det där var lite goa grejer för er som vill ha lite mer fredagsmys på showen eller på stationen The Global Voice. 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

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We have lost control. 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Let us ride together on orgasmic engines to the stars. Let us all ride together. Let us all drive together. Let us all take off together. Let us all fly together. Let us all get back on course together. Let's get this ship together. Let's get back on course.

All right. Hey, man, welcome to the Liquid Frequency Test. Grateful Dead on a wonderful fall day for you. New Minglewood Blues. Here's unrelated segments and the story of my life.

Chocolate Watch Band here on the Liquid Frequency Test. All right, are you going to be there at the Lovin'? We heard unrelated segments just before that in Story of My Life. Here's Big Brother and the Holding Company. Light is faster than sound.

Underdogs and Love's Gone Bad. All right, man. Going now for you from Ian and Sylvia from their record called Love and Sound. And a little country tune for you here. This is Big River.

Yeah, man. All right. Big River and Sylvia. Let's play some Moby Grape. Yeah. Okay. This one's called Come in the Morning.

Alright, Blues Magoos, man, from Electric Comic Book, and that one called Pipe Dream there for you. Yeah, Moby Grape, before that, we're Come in the Morning here on the Liquid Frequency Test. We're digging one out here for you now from Jefferson Airplane and the Surrealistic Pillow Record. Yeah, this one's called Today on the Liquid Frequency Test.

0: Jefferson Airplane, yeah, all right. We got the news break coming right up, and I think we have the long break this hour, so sit back. We'll be back with more good music coming right up after this stuff. I'm sure it's a drag. News is always a drag, man.
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2: Kantian is here. 2 miles south of the demilitarized zone at the narrow top of South Vietnam, 12 miles inland from the South China Sea. It is a desolate hilltop collection of guns and bunkers looking north across the DMZ into North Vietnam.
3: We can't reach those big guns, and they just keep dropping in. There's nothing you can do. It's just like being a big bullseye on top of a hill, and you're just sitting there waiting. You can't be safe, you can be lucky. That's it.
4: You can't be safe, you can be lucky.
3: That's it.
5: Stuff landing all over, bouncing off you, and get just as scared every time. And it gets worse. The closer they get, the more they throw. The more you get scared. Then you get up. It's a wonderful feeling just to be alive, to be able to walk around after one of those.
6: If I live 100 years, I'll just never, ever be able to tell the story the way it really happened. These young kids who, you just run up to them, and when we were all boxed in, they were all around, and they were all over our perimeter, and we're throwing grenades, and I got pretty close, and just run up to one of these kids and say, Marine, we're going to get out of here, aren't we? And the kid look up to you and say, you're damn right we are, Skipper.
2: Those Marines are talking about a place named Con Tien, an obscure American outpost in Vietnam, as Tarawa, Iwo Jima, and Guadalcanal were once obscure. Con Tien is a bitterly exposed target just 2 miles below the DMZ. American Marines have been under fire there since last May. In just the last 4 weeks, they have suffered over 70 dead, 1,000 wounded. Con Tien is vulnerable. It is the least defensible of any of the American outposts because it's so close to North Vietnamese territory. The enemy artillery, about 100 big guns plus mortars and rockets, can pound Con Tien around the clock with devastating effect. And our ground troops cannot go into North Vietnam to knock out those guns. For the Marines at Con Tien, this is what it's like.
7: I think we're just occupying ground and losing too many men. I'm losing too many men. If we were to stay here too much longer, we wouldn't have much left of this platoon, let alone the company. I see, about 3-4 people get it a day. Not real bad, but enough to be medevac. Cut my platoon down.
8: Well, isn't that all part of war, as the generals say?
7: Sure it is, but for 7 months up here, one battalion ain't going to have much left if that's part of war. That'll rotate a little more, I think. Send us back where we can get new men and train them. See, we're getting new men out here. They're coming out, well, what you might call green, and then they don't know really how to act.
3: The really depressing part about it is, there isn't really much you can do, you know what I mean? You see the rounds come in, you see your buddies get blown away and wounded and stuff like that.
2: What kind of support are the Marines getting? General Westmoreland says the Americans are responding with the greatest concentration of conventional firepower in history. The U.S. artillery fire is 10 times greater than the enemy's. It comes from Dong Ha, Cam Lo, Jo Lin, the other outpost corners of what is called Leatherneck Square, and from these big guns at Camp Carroll. The batteries fire off as many as 10,000 shells daily, lobbing them over the heads of the men at Con Tien deep into the demilitarized zone. And then there are the B-52 bombers striking from nearby Thailand. They pound the zone day in, day out with tons of explosives. With this saturation, why haven't the North Vietnamese positions been destroyed? Marine commanders say the enemy guns, most of them highly mobile, roll in and out of deep caves and tunnels. Only a direct hit can silence them. And there has been no silence at Con Tien. There seems little doubt that it is the administration's resolve to stay at Con Tien. The president made that clear last Friday night in his speech to the nation, when he pointed to the Marines up at the DMZ as the real peacekeepers. Lyndon Johnson understands that a defeat or even a withdrawal now at Con Tien could be, for him, a political Dien Bien Phu. Meantime, for the Marines at Con Tien, the months ahead look grimmer than ever. The fall monsoon rains have just begun. They will go on till February, hampering American air power, depriving the men on the ground of at least some of the air support they desperately need. The artillery duel at Contien will go on and on. This battle is different from any other action in the war in that there is no let-up. Day after unchanging day, and as long as the North Vietnamese can resupply their troops and guns, as long as they can send down reinforcements, there is little the Marines can do about it. Mike Wallace, CBS News, New York.
9: Honda's what's happening everywhere. 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

0: 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Honda's happening. Let it happen to you.
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1: Now for some cool music about Hormel wieners.
2: They're not hot. Hot dogs. From Hormel, they're not hot. Hot dogs.
1: Hormel All Meat Wieners. 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They're not too spicy for kids. 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

0: dogs. 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
1: All right. Yeah, we're back. Yeah, I'm getting hungry now. All right, yeah, what a drag news, man. Okay, we got one. We got an answer to that. We're going to play something from Country Joe and the Fish here. And I guess this is going to be the name of their new record, too. But this is from the old one, the old EP thing we got here. This had a few tracks. All right.
2: Well, come on, all of you big, strong men. Uncle Sam needs your help again. He's got himself in a terrible jam. We

Groovy. Country Joe and the Fish, man. I feel like I'm fixing to die rag. All right, let's rock and roll for a bit. This is Fenwick. Now, Mind Rocker.

Alright, the music machine, man, and Double Yellow Line. And we had Fenwick before that with Mind Rocker. Alright, let's play one of the hits, why not? Got some Rolling Stones for ya. Yeah, we all know this one, don't we? This is I Can't Get No Satisfaction. Right here on the Liquid Frequency Test, man. Hope you dig this one. All right.

Oh, yeah, I'm here. Beatles, yeah, from the Sgt. Pepper's Lonely Hearts Club Band record, and one called Lovely Rita. Rolling Stones before that, of course, and hey, we're winding down. We're going to play one here for you from Vanilla Fudge, and She's Not There.

Vanilla Fudge here on the liquid frequency test, and she's not there. Got Sky Saxon's Blues Band for you right now from the record A Full Spoon of Seedy Blues. This is Creeping About.

Okay, then we got one more for you here. We're gonna head on out the door, and Mo Fredericks is sitting here waiting to come on. So we got the Doors for you. We'll see you next time.

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1: Welcome. Come on in. Join us here at Moines Cafe as we give you great music for 2 hours as hosted by my sweetie. Sit back, relax, and enjoy the music.

Yes, that track sounds so nice and mellow, doesn't it? Soul Serenade, Willie Mitchell. Welcome to Maureen's Cafe. And today we'll just do a, what I call a cafe jukebox. Anything and everything. Here's a, I found three songs with the same title. Let's see if they're all different. I think they're all different, but let's confirm it.

Okay, well, let's see if we can sort this out or add to the confusion. As the case may be, we started with the seekers. I'll never find another you, right? And we ended with Sonny James, same song, I'll never find another you, right? Though quite between you and me, I think the seekers have it here, definitely for sure. But okay, in the middle, another song. Now, if I trust the label, the first version, Paul Anka called it I'd never find another you. But Tony Orlando, who did the next version of that same song, calls it I'll never find another you. But he sings I'd never find another you, so it might very well be that the label wasn't right. Who's to say? Are you thoroughly confused now? Should we, like, change the subject, maybe?

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By Cass Elliott, Mama Cass. 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I like the way she interprets a song, the way she sounds. I love it. And, you know, Mama Cass was friends with Mary Travers.

Mary Travers, double play. Half of it from the All My Choices album, and The Scarlet and the Gray from the Morning Glory album. Ah, oh, way back when. And thanks to my sweetie, I have these. So, yeah, she says, come and tell me what you really think. Well, gosh, how much time you got? Because, you know, there's thinking and thinking and thinking, and then there's stopping thinking.

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There, you go. Two by John Prine, first with Matt Quaisman, then with Connie Smith. And didn't they sound great together? And that brings us to yet another tribute and another saying goodbye, and now they're both together again. Hope they get along, you know.

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0: Well, in memory of the Everly Brothers here on Maureen's Cafe. And so it was Don that we lost now, right? And Phil was back in, what did you say, dear, 2014?
1: Yeah.
0: January 3rd, I think you said.
1: January 3rd, yeah.
0: I remember that because, yeah, we did a tribute to him back then. Right. Right. And that last one, When Will I Be Loved, it made me think of another version that I remember listening to when I was a teenager.

Yeah, for years I've been wondering what that song was about. Some kind of ode to suicide or something? No, no. Just an amusement park ride. That's all. I associate that one, of course, with Richard Thompson. But no, that's not what we heard. Well, first we heard Linda Ronstadt, Two by Her. I've never heard her do Will You Still Love Me Tomorrow. I wanted to check on that. When Will I Be Loved, her version of it, which I love. And then we came to an artist who we are paying tribute right now, Nancy Griffith. And you know, whenever I'm down on Texas, and quite often I'm down on Texas, especially lately, and it's really, really, really easy to be down on Texas, but whenever I am, I balance it by remembering Nancy Griffith. Great singer, great artist that we lost. And I think it was August 13th. You know, I don't know what it is this month, but this August has been terrible for losing great people. Although, from our hearts, we'll of course never lose them. Here's Nancy Griffith.

0: Y'all welcome her, Nancy Griffith.
1: Thank you. It's a pleasure to be back at Anderson Fair. Nice to see all of y'all out. A wonderful fair summer evening that it is. We're going to open up with a song that was written by Mr. Patrick Alger, all about what happens when you have two full moons in the same month, while the second one is called the Blue Moon.

Nancy Griffith, Gone Across the Great Divide, the Kate Wolf song there. Thank you, Nancy. Thank you, Texas, I guess. And farewell. Now, speaking of Texas again, there's this lady that's pushing herself into the foreground, as she's always done, come to think of it. She knows I like her, and she knows she can take advantage of me, and she says, I've been here in the great beyond for a little while. I know it's Nancy Griffith's day and all, but I'm still here, and speaking of Texas, and at least Austin isn't so bad at all. So, you play my music, I get to come back to life for a little while. And how can I resist that? Sarah Elizabeth Campbell, take care.

Hi, everybody. Welcome to 78 Decade Netcast presentation of www.mikesmith.com every week at this time. I thought I'd let the song play through, since this is the last show through May and the last show until August, I believe the 5th. July the 5th. I'm sorry. Don't put myself too far ahead. July the 5th. In fact, I double-checked that right now as I talk to you. We're taking a month's hiatus on all my shows. Need to be a break. Mostly for just to regain some of my sanity. Not there was any, but let's see now. What am I doing? I'm looking at the wrong calendar. Hold on, folks. We will get this right yet, if I can. And this will be the show until, let's see, why am I not seeing you? Hold on, folks, I'm having technical problems here. I shouldn't do this while I'm doing the show. Yeah, we will be back on the 5th of July. The 5th of July. I was right, 2026. So we'll be gone for a month. And I don't do this very often, but I had to do it this time because I need a break. I'm doing other things, and I don't have to be overwhelmed with too much, and I should be finished with what I'm doing by then. And also do some computer work here that's still not been done right. So give me some time to get that done. Welcome to the show. Mike G here. And we'll play those old vintage recordings from the late 1800s to the 1950s. And we'll play our first set of four. And just play music today. I don't have anything exciting to tell you. But I will tell you how to write me on the next set, after this first set. So get ready to get that information. Even though I'll be gone, I'd like to hear from you. And if I make enough requests, maybe I'll do a whole show of requests. That would be kind of fun. So you got all months to write me and give me a request. And we'll see what I can find for the show of the 5th of July. And I hope you guys had a good month of May. I've had a good month of May. Some health problems, but they seem to be getting better. I don't go into too much of it because it's too personal, but I don't want you to know I'm perfect. That's about the best way to get started. Let's get started in the show with Primo Scala and Bungio Accordion. That's Bungio Accordion. And Cruising Down the River. And we'll see what year that was from after I play it. So let's get started.

That's a really fat domino there. We'll start out with Primo Scale and Benjo Accordion and Cruising Down the River on a Sunday afternoon, I believe it's called. Well, it's not what it's called, but when I remember it as. Anyway, that was from, let's see, that was from that's not what it was from. No, don't go by that. I don't make much sense if I do that. 1949 for that one. And that was in the pop chart, so. And then after that, we went to 19, Buttermilk Sky, which is a Hoagie Carmichael song. I think we had a copy of his, of that a long time ago. Not a very high quality, but we did have it, by Hoagie Carmichael. And that was Michael Douglas doing the vocal on that one. And that was Kay Kaiser and his orchestra. And that was from 1946. 40s was a good year for music, I think. It was getting more refined. Elton Britt and his Rosalie Allen and Quicksilver. Let's see when that was from. That was from... Let's see if I can find it here. And that was from 1950. And then we had Fat Domino and Rocking Chair. We played one about Korea Blues, which is kind of an interesting song, with Boss Bellamy having fun playing trumpet. I don't know if he was in the military, but I think he was getting revenge on that. Somebody labeled as the trumpet man from hell. And that was from 1951. That wasn't one of his early stuff. Anyway, told you we're going to tell you how to write me. And we're going to tell you that right now. You can write me during the month of June, and if I get enough email, I'll have enough to make a request show. I'd like to do that. So this will be the only time I will tell you to do that. So if you want to write me, okay? If you want to write me, email only. It's 78decade@mikesmess.com. 78decade at M-I-K-E with an S at the end. M-E-S-S. That's Mike with an S and a mess. 78decades@mikesmess.com. You can pick up the 3 songs. Now, I can't guarantee I have them. But if I get enough, we get a whole show of requests. I'd love to do that. I haven't done a show like that in years. So even if I get 2 requests, I'll be happy. But it would be fun to see if I get a bunch of you leaving requests, just to see if I can do it, to start out the new show after doing the break. So make me work for my break, okay? That's the best way to put it. 78decades@mikesmess.com. Let's continue on with, hold on a second, with George Olsen and his orchestra. And The Moon is Love. The Moon is Love. Well, there's a song called I Don't Know a Thing About Love, but that was in the 80s. It's also a country song by Conway Twitty, but that's another story. This is from 1930. So let's hear The Moon is Love. And I got the hiccup. Excuse me. Here we go.

Yeah. I like that voice. That's, of course, you know, that's Billy Epstein. But we started out with George Olsen in his orchestra. And I already mentioned the other one, When the Moon is Love. I think it was in the 30s. Ella Fitzgerald, her version of It's Only a Paper Moon. Of course, we have the King Cove Trio version, which I love. But I actually don't mind that one either. She did it pretty well. And that was from, let's see where that was from. 1945. Yeah. And then we continued on with Charles Brown and Hard Time, mostly R&B stuff. Black artists. I don't know if there was R&B, and all of those were considered R&B, but. And that was from, that was called Hard Times, and that was from 52, but I'm not sure. And it was from 1952. Hey, I got it. Hey, I'm proud of myself. And then we had Billy Epstein, and I apologize, and I'm sure that was the early 50s or late 40s. And my mouth is not behaving. This is another thing I got to get fixed. I know most of you blind people don't use mouths, but some sighted people do. And even on my high partial, I'm pretty much sighted. That was from 1951. You're listening to 78 Decades Song from the late 1800s to late 1800s to the 1950s. Last show for the May, and then a new show starts July 5th. I just want to give you guys a heads up on that. So let's continue on with Haydn Quartet. Now, it's labeled as H-A-Y-D-N, so I'm not sure if it's Haydn or just something else. Sweet Adeline! Oh, of course, everybody loves that song. And I'm sure that was from the early 1900s. I'm going to guess 1915 or 16. Let's see if I can find out here. Well, I'm pretty far off, 1904. I think Billy Murray was in that group. I'm not sure if he was in this interim of it, but we will start out with that and play some more of this stuff. And I hope you're enjoying the music. I'm taking some pictures of something I'm selling. So I'm planning to sell anyway. So while I do that, I'm listening to it with you. So here we go.

Will I ever find the girl in my mind? The girl who is my ideal. Maybe she's a dream, and yet she might be just around the corner looking for me. Will I recognize a light in her eyes that no other eyes reveal? Although she may be late, I trust in fate and

from Virginia in 78 by the sound of it. Not bad either. It's, you know, we're getting into modern technology where everything's digitized and noise reduction and stuff. And it's kind of nice to hear that old original sound and not so bad that you can hardly hear it, or you hear more scratches than records. But when you hear the record good enough and the scratchy not so bad, but there. That's my opinion. Haydn Quartet, or Haydn Quartet from 1904, and Sweet Adeline. And my ideal, Maurice Chevare, I can never pronounce that. I have some pronunciation problems, though. And that's one of them. I'm sticking to it. Not the problem, but I have the problem. Anyway, featuring the Lamar Joy and the My Ideal. And that's from 1931. Wow. I remember him in Gigi. At least my parents have in the album. I think they saw the movie. I don't remember if I saw it with them or not. Rico Caruso and Carmen, Air de la Fleur. And don't ask me to pronounce that. And that must have been from the early 1900s. And let's see what year that was from. You know, the Caruso Silla Mio, I have not seen again on a scan. This is from 1910. And that got as high as number, well, they did chart, it got as high as number 53. And then we started out with Jimmy Dorsey and his orchestra, Moonlight Masquerade. I like that one. That was pretty well done. And that was from let's see. That was from okay, Jimmy Dorsey and his orchestra. I'm trying to find, featuring Bob Eberly. Yeah, Bob Eberly on that one, by the way. And that was from 1941. And that's pretty good. We're going to end it probably with two songs. Well, we'll end it with our ending theme. So we either play one in our ending theme or two in our ending theme, depending how this comes out. Looks like we may play one in our ending theme. Anyway, we'll play Ted Lewis and his orchestra. And let's see if I can read the title. Tonight, How Can You Say... Okay, now of course the full title doesn't show up on my thing. How can you say we're true? That's not a very good title. It doesn't sound like a very happy song. And remember, I will not be on for the month of June, but I will be back on 29 for that one, 1929. I will not be on the month of June. We will be back on July 5th. If you want to make a request and see if we can make it an all request show, send your request to, here's the email again, 78decades@mikesmess.com. That's 78decades@mikesmess.com. Again, it's M-I-K-E with an S at the end. M-E-S-S, like a mess. 78decades@mikesmess.com. And we hope you enjoyed the show, and we hope you enjoy our return on July 5th. Break I need, and hopefully you'll make coming back for the break worthwhile, and I'm sure you will. So take care, all. Enjoy.

What do you say? What do you say? You say you're through, huh? Oh, tell me, honey. How can you say we're through? Gee, the way that I've cared for you. Why, you've been the only one. The only one, sweetheart. Through the shower that we've been through. And honey, those happy hours, all those happy hours too. Why, I don't believe you mean to leave me. I don't want you to ever leave me. No, I'm so blue. And the whole world seems blue too. Gee, how I worship you. Why, I never dreamed, never dreamed that we could part. Through? No, no. Come on, take me in your arms and love me. Love me like...

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I never dreamed that we could part, honey. Oh, Blue. I can't believe that your lips say what your little heart wants you to do. Oh, please, honey. 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

0: The poet with his pen, the peasant with his plow. 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It's all the same somehow. The king upon his throne, the jester at his feet, the artist, the actress, the man on the street. It's a life of smiles and a life of tears. 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A blinding torrent of rain and a brilliant burst of sun. 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And no matter what you have...
1: Room?
2: 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Some time ago, we kind of fell off the Mastodon. 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

sound a new country, then you have most decidedly come to the right place. Welcome indeed to Chrissy's Country here on the Global Voice. I'm Chrissy Cochrane, and for the next 2 hours, it's new country all the way. A couple of songs from the archives as well, thrown in for good measure. Like this one, let's start with a new one from Lindström. Sounds more Swedish than American. Oh dear, he's talking about 18 beers. It's a bit much to start with, isn't it? Go on then, tell us all about your 18 beers.

Hans Lindstrom and 18 beers. Let's assume they're pints. It's over 2 gallons. All drunk in one evening. Oh, I think we ought to go with Gavin Adpock and Hudson Westbrook. And they say cheap thrills.

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1: They did, yes. That was Jace Rice's new one, Connie Lou. Just a reminder that our chat room is open at theglobalvoice.info/chatroom, which is all one word, .htm. Here's a new one from Atlas. He says, suck it, hold me liquor.

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a new one from Tucker Whitmore, simply called Brunette. 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Hope he does well. Here's a new one from Brock Phillips, just simply called Rich Man. I wish.

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I wonder if this applies to the poor guy Lindstrom with his 18 beers. Beer don't lie. Chrissy's Country on the

That's a new one from Chase Skinny, called Mr. Crazy. Jim! James Popov has dropped him an email and said, could I play this next track? And yes, I can. And after which, we're going to have five brand new tracks, which are a little gentler than we have been playing. But before them, Ella Langley, Be Her.

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1: A whole cage with two meatballs of gold chalk. 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
1: 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When nice.
0: Gibberish.
1: 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Fennec.
0: Gibberish.
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4: 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But don't worry, I'm sure you'll understand Wally a lot better than that guy. Ma'am, you've heard the show, what do you think?
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4: My thoughts exactly. So be sure to catch Wally Harding for great music, some chat, and a bit of a laugh on the WWW show in gibberish. Ha ha ha ha ha.
6: 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Absolutely mental.
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0: There we go. Five tracks, brand new ones, which I hope you enjoyed in that set. We started off with Alex Lambert, Lay Down in a Pickup. Then, Lauren Watkins, Heartbreak Alcoholic. Okay. Then, Max McNown, Something to Someone. Then a beautiful track from Reba McEntire. She hasn't been around for a while. That's Hurt Like That. And finally, Stella Lefty. She's making a name for herself at the moment too. And she's there along with Vincent Mason and Something to Lose. Got a new one from Riley Green. It is called Think As You Drunk. Yeah, I don't know either. We'll find out what it's all about after these. This is the Global Voice.
1: Oh, yeah. Yeah, you know you're in trouble. You know you're in trouble. Did you make this mess?

0: 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Well, now there's a mess you won't get in trouble for, because it's Mike's Mess, hosted by Mike G Fridays at 2 UTC right here on the Global Voice. It's a mess of good music from a mess of different genres. The mess around.
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devil is speaking to the preacher, but his words don't hit the same. Don't wanna cave, but I'm a slave to this pain. Make this night last forever. So I'm

And you don't want to either. That's Travis Bolt. And Never Tried Cocaine, featuring Struggle Jennings. I trust that's a nickname. You can't imagine parents giving someone the name of Struggle. Strange World. Here's Wade Bowen's new one, Rain.

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4: Oh, hi there, it's me again. And here's the postman.
5: You've got mail.
4: Seems someone has sent me a box. On it are written just two words. All sorts. 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
7: All sorts of remedies that you can buy, no matter what ailment you've got.
4: 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Maybe I have a secret admirer. 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

That's a new one from Chris Young. He says, I didn't come here to leave. I came here to stay and get absolutely pie-eyed. Yeah, right. Got a new one from Kelsey Maine called Time Machine, and we'll play that now. After which, we'll have three from our featured artist and Mr. Popov. You should like this, I think. The featured artist this week is Luke Combs. So, Kelsey Maine first and Time Machine.

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66.6666666666666666666666666666666666666666666666666666666666666666666666666666666666666666666666666666666666666666666666666666666666666666666666666666666666666666666666666666666666666666666666666666666666666666666666666666666666666666666666666666666666666666666666666666666666666666666666666666666666666666666666666666666666666666666666666666666666666666666666666666666666666666666666666666666666666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

0: tree from Great Luke Combs. Was it Combs? Anyway, either way. Take them in reverse order, we heard. Forever After All. Fast Car. I'm trying to remember the young lady who did that originally. But it was a nice version, Luke. Very good. And First of All. And I'm glad you enjoyed it, Jimmy. Sleepless in a Hotel Room. Got a new one from Lee Price. I've heard of a one-horse town, but he's talking about a two-horse town. We'll find out all about that after this.
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1: 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That's Voices. This week I'm talking with jazz musician, Canadian Mark Olmey. Finally, five tracks to gently wind the program down.

Okay, in that last set we heard Carrie Underwood and I Told You So. Vince Gill, A Sad One Coming On. T. Graham Brown, When a Man Loves a Woman, the old postage sledge number, believe it or not. Paige Johnson, Golden Rings. And finally, Sammy Kershaw and a beautiful version of the James Taylor Carole King, Fire and Rain.

That music's there again. Say, Chrissy, your time is up, I'm afraid. About time you've gone out of here. So if you have been, thanks for listening, folks. I'll be back same time next week with Heat and Help More Country. New country, that is, for your delight. Don't forget all the other shows on this here station. Up next, if you're listening live, Glenn Howser's World of Radio. So till we meet again, remember, please, kindness is a powerful force. You've got loads of it, so spread it around. But keep a whole heap for yourself. I'll see you next week. Bye!

0: 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On this edition, recorded June 4th, Algeria, Argentina, Botswana, Canada, China, Czechia, Europe, Hungary, Indonesia, Iran, Japan, Koreas, Malaysia, Myanmar, New Zealand, North America, Paraguay, Tibet, UK, USA, Vatican, Vietnam, and the Propagation Outlook. Standard disclaimer. We have some reports of non-French and non-Arabic broadcasts from Algeria. Ifrikia FM, which is spelled I-F-R-I-K-Y-A, but of course refers to Africa as we know it. Sebastian Studer happened to hear English at 2149 UT, Wednesday, June 3rd, on 13855. Of course, we can't be positive. It'll always be then or exactly when it starts. And Zaharis Pinagas in Greece, always using a remote, heard it in Swahili. Thursday, June 4th, at 1120 UT on 17600. According to translation, it was about Natron, a unique body of water, pink, red, and sometimes orange hues, caused by abundant minerals and microorganisms thriving in its highly saline, hot conditions, which can exceed 40 degrees Celsius. The lake is famously known for its ability to naturally preserve the bodies of deceased animals and birds due to its high alkalinity. Brandon Jordan in the western Tennessee county of Fayette says he has more time to DX now, and he has a rare report of a South American pirate heard direct on 6934.9 from Argentina, pirate known as AD-149 in Patagonia. It was May 26 at 0121, back-to-back Latin songs by Richie, Airbag, Fidel, Lasso, and Sebastian Yatra. And then there was Foscan TV and thought it went off at 0140. Furthermore, he says he got an EQSL within one day, and it was the second Argentine pirate he had verified from Tennessee. If it's Tuesday, this must be Botswana testing, the VOA site, as we mentioned last week. Ron Howard was hearing it on June 2nd at 0629 via remote in South Africa. Good signal on 15610, also 12060, but extremely poor on 17690. And it's also on Fridays. I heard it May 29th at 0714 on 15610 and much weaker on 12060. The upcoming closure of Canadian Time Signal Station CHU June 22nd has received a lot of attention, entirely negative. In his NASA Journal column, Bill Tofford points out that it might be possible to turn this around if there is enough protest. And don't forget that WWV briefly looked like it was a dead station walking a few years ago, but it was saved. We mentioned that shortwave is much more rapid in reaching its listeners, less latency, in other words, than other means of conveying time signals. And Bill goes into this by actually quoting from their own website. On the World Wide Web, time transfer delays are at the mercy of server traffic and network bottlenecks. They also promise a QSL card. You might want to get one if you haven't already before it's too late. Postal address is Radio Station CHU, 1200 Montreal Road, Building M36, Ottawa, Ontario, K1A0R6, or email radio.chu@nrc-cnrc.gc.ca. That's according to Nick Hall-Patch. Another Nick Langan wrote an article about this in Radio World, published on June 3rd. By the way, NRC stands for National Research Council, and he identifies those who make the voice announcements. In English, former CBC announcer Harry Manis, and in French, Radio-Canada's Simon de Rivage. NRC justifies this by saying the station's infrastructure is at the end of its useful life and experiencing regular failures. replacing the infrastructure and maintaining the service would be costly. The agency said it's still finalizing plans for the future of the Ontario transmitter site. Steve Herman believes that CHU and WWB stand as the ultimate resilient backup for time-reliant systems that depend on satellite-based GPS, in part due to the nature of shortwave radio waves. In a crisis where satellite systems are compromised, these ground-based transmitters will continue to broadcast accurate universal time. And the Ham Radio Science Citizen Investigation, that's Ham SCI, is dedicated to advanced citizen and scientific collaboration for research and understanding of near-Earth space dynamics and space weather through amateur radio activities. The service CHU provides is not replicated by other professional networks. For the record, I remind you of the three frequencies of CHU in reduced carrier upper sideband, 3330, 7850, and 14670. Ron Howard reports that in the CAHCN group or website, it was reported that Yunnan International Broadcasting in China stopped using FM 101.7 as of May 30th. But then by his remote monitoring, he was pleased to find they are still active on shortwave 6035. It used to be identifying, including in English, as Radio Shangri-La, but today it's just Yunnan Radio International. As still scheduled between 10 and 1330 UT in Chinese, except for a couple of half hours in Vietnamese at the beginning and end of that span. Unfortunately, there is interference from another Chinese station in DRM just below on 6030. That unexpectedly strong signal from China at many hours of the day and night on 17820, identifying as CNR coming from Dongfang Hainan Island, has no longer been heard, according to Mount Orichla. It was missing at 0930 UT May 31st, so it may have stopped altogether. There was a report before that in the NASA flashsheet by Bob Russell in Wisconsin at 1433 on May 25th. Via Patrick, G1HEW in the British DX Club, from the Radio Prague newsletter, June 3rd. Czech TV may lay off up to 500 employees after a budget cut. Employees of Czech television and radio protest against changes in funding, union at the government office on strike alert over transfer of agendas. If its budget were reduced by approximately 1 giga crown, as envisaged in the government's proposed legislation from next year, Czech television would have to lay off between 300 and 500 employees. In 2028, the public broadcaster also faces the prospect of losing an additional 400 to 450 megacrowns that it currently receives through an exemption allowing VAT deductions. This exemption is set to expire at the end of next year. Filed under Europe, Free Radio Service Holland, on short notice, carried out a test broadcast on May 31st. Supposedly on 5 frequencies, I was hearing it via remote in Holland, at 1946 on 5842. Paul Watson said he believed this frequency was a relay via mic radio. From AFP via Mike Cooper, Hungary to reform public media after long pro-Orban bias. Before losing last month's election, Orban's camp held tight control over public media coverage, according to whistleblowers. Earlier in May, freshly sworn-in Prime Minister Peter Magyar, whose party beat Orban's by a landslide in April, ordered a complete audit of this operation and financing of state media, which he has branded a lie factory. Since the election, the public broadcaster has already changed its tone. While top private broadcaster TV2, owned by an Orban-allied businessman, saw its main news anchors replaced and news director pushed out. In the week following the election, almost all news reports aired on public TV took on a neutral tone, according to an analysis from the liberal-leaning think tank Republican Institute. Ron Howard in California has been monitoring the few shortwave signals left from Indonesia. The one on 7203, which is RRI Program 3 from Kebayoran Baru in Jakarta, a sub-district of the South Jakarta City Administration, had been off for a while but was heard again May 30th after 1010 UT past 1100. also on the air for a second day, May 31st, at 11:33. And at 1200, preceding the news, their theme music, Song of the Coconut Islands. And on June 2nd, from 10:47, very strong, past the news at 1100, and again at 18:07, ending the news with another song. And then there's RRI Nabiri on 7289.9. Zaharias Yangus was hearing that June 4th from 0830. And then Ron Howard tuned in at 11:42. Surprised to hear it's still on the air that late. Best on 7289.9 lower side band to avoid China on 7290. Ron says Voice of Indonesia 4755 has continued to be off the air, checked almost every day, May 31st through June 3rd. Iran Anon, the Radio Payam service via Wolverton, UK, on 11815, changed frequency. On June 1st, says Alan Holder on the Isle of Wight, to 15615, which should be less susceptible to jamming. At least there was none heard at first around 18 UT. They frequently mention Mujahideen. Stephen Wood in Massachusetts says it was well heard at 18:26 and no jamming. However, in British Columbia, Walt Somney says very good at 18:37, but with a presumed jammer signal on 15.617.278, not an issue here. And Iran International TV on 9425 via Bulgaria resumed its own programming on May 29th after erroneously broadcasting the Brother Scare service on the day before. However, on May 29th, it had heavy interference from the Voice of Korea in the North. Not supposed to be on 9425, but there it was until signing off with their anthem at 2050. Chuck Albertson says there are a couple of articles in Financial Times about that, if you can access them. They are titled as follows: Iranian Dissident News Network Receives 650 megapounds of debt relief, and Man Charged with Helping Iran to Surveil Journalists in the UK. Japan Non in the British CX Club, Martin Reynolds reports on 6165 at 0435 to 0450. A station that's quite weak, but a very strong generated noise source. It's NHK via Now in Germany in Russian with jamming from Russia. The generated noise simply disappeared simultaneously with the station. And Johannan reminds us that the last relay site that Japan has in use is Now in Germany, and the last day of broadcast will be on June 28th. Besides those 20 minutes in Russian, there are three other broadcasts in Japanese to the Middle East via Nauen, at 01 to 03 on 9440, 03 to 04 on 11960, and 04 to 05 UT on 13750. However, Alex Myalnikov in Denmark says the Japanese transmissions do stop on June 28th, but the schedules show the Russian one continuing. Korea North Non, also Korea South Non, because it's transmitted from Taiwan, National Unity Radio on 7340. Ron Howard heard it June 3rd, Wednesday at 1241 via the Palomar Mountain remote in California with slight jamming. The weekday spot in Korean and English, the quotation, "Voting is not only our right, but it's our power." He says that's from Luong Ung, a Cambodian-American human rights activist, lecturer, and former child soldier. Ron Howard also monitoring Malaysia on 15295 via Bandung remote. Barbara Streisand was heard singing at 11:52 June 3rd. It went off at 1200, and BBC had already started at 11:58. He says, "I continue to randomly monitor 9835 and 11665 for reactivation, but clearly the Malaysian technicians never got around to fixing those transmitters." And yet another from Ron Howard about Myanmar Radio's Friday night live show on 5985, May 29th after 14:31, well heard via remote in Thailand. It's a live relay of the audio feed from TV, but there was no online TV video streaming available this time. Popular songs all referring to rain. From NZ Herald via New Zealand DX Times, in the coalition government's annual budget announced 28 May, public broadcaster, RNZ, has had its budget shaved once again. A $1.4 megadollar baseline cut on top of a $4.6 megadollar annual reduction last year. Via kilohertz, megahertz, and gigantic hertz, World of Radio 2350, a non-commercial service, as is our website, worldofradio.com. 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Box 1684, ENID OK, 73702. One may also contribute via PayPal, not necessarily in U.S. funds, to WORADIO@yahoo.com. Some North American pirates logged far outside the official pirate band in the NASA flash sheet. Bill Mott in Michigan reports on 3375 USB, 77 LJS, May 25th at 0108. And Mark Taylor in Wisconsin, the editor, on 7320 USB, heard WTF Radio Worldwide at midnight 55 UT, May 29th. Paraguay, in New Zealand DX Times, Brian Clark says, my focus is on medium wave DX to take advantage of the permanent departure of some Auckland AM stations and short-term absence of others. The main listening highlight was the reception of Radio Nacional de Paraguay. It regularly uses its 25-kilowatt auxiliary transmitter and irregularly operates with 100 kilowatts. The 25 is visible as a carrier but never audio on my SDR screen, 919.925 kilohertz, whereas the 100 kilowatt outlet is on 920.001 on all occasions that I've had loggable reception. But another Paraguayan, Radio Monumental on 1080, was my prize catch on three different days during the Auckland AM closures. My remarks last week about granting radio country status to Tibet, separate from China despite China's cultural genocide there, led to a lively discussion. On his Kurzwelle radio blog, Franz Blecker says, I think I could hear Mr. Hauser's anger. I might feel the same about it when I sent in my logs to a collective log list earlier this decade. I also used TIB for Tibet and ETU for East Turkestan, known in Mandarin as Xinjiang, and stopped my contributions once I saw that the editors replaced those names with CHN. However, I object to the term cultural genocide. It rather refers to the policy of Sinicization of Tibet, not killing thousands or hundreds of thousands of people. Walt Somniv says, I'm totally on board with the term cultural genocide. It's very much self-explanatory to a native English speaker. In China's case, that's exactly what they're trying to do, following the playbook of Imperial Russia that attempted to do this to the Ukrainians for the past 350 years. Ron Howard says, it was many years ago I first started to report on Tibet. Thank you for keeping it as Tibet and the Holy Tibet English program. From the start, I've consistently logged their news as sanitized, by which I mean giving strong emphasis to the government of the Chinese PRC, activities in Tibet, always in a very favorable, positive light. From the Daily Express, via Mike Cooper, anger over closure of BBC's longwave radio. It has been blasted after announcing plans to axe Radio 4 longwave, closing June 27th, as the company that owns and operates the equipment said the system is reaching the end of its life. But the Silver Voices campaign group, director Dennis Reed, said yet again BBC is ignoring its obligation to provide a universal service. Thousands of older people in remote areas who rely on longwave will no longer be able to listen to BBC News. The national security implications of relying solely on digital transmissions are being ignored by the BBC. It's increasingly acting like the tin pot dictator of broadcast outside government authority. MPs must step up. Via Mike Terry, the RSGB and the BBC Amateur Radio Group will be marking the occasion on the air and are looking for volunteers to activate the call sign GB1500M in the week leading up to and including the day of the closure. 1,500 meters was the wavelength of BBC Long Wave for many decades. Operation will be from Sunday, 21 June, till Saturday, the 27th. And the Cray Valley Radio Society will be activating GB198LW for their focus on celebrating the Droitwich Transmitting Station. And the Moray Firth Amateur Radio Society will be activating GB198END from close to the site of the Burghead Transmitting Station. Tony Pavic heard the VOA announce that their Korean service would be expanded to 8 hours a day starting June 3rd. On 9940 kHz, that's via the Tanang Philippines site, between 1530 and 2330, says Kwon Dae-gun in South Korea, the program features 4 hours of live broadcasting followed by a 4-hour rebroadcast. And it's not clear whether this will be every day or on weekdays only. Note that those hours are through the night, not prime time, presumably when North Koreans could more easily listen and not let it be known. Kim Andrew Elliott writes in his international broadcasting column for the June NASA Journal, the State Department's Fox will guard the USAGM henhouse, now that Curry Lake is off to Jamaica. Sarah Rogers, who's been nominated by Trump to be CEO of USAGM, may not be much of an improvement. She is already Under Secretary of State for Public Diplomacy, and if approved by the Senate, would serve concurrently in those two roles. This would be very bad for the future of U.S. international broadcasting. Public diplomacy is a kinder, gentler term for propaganda. So the head of propaganda would also be the head of a multi-language global news service. Do you see the trouble brewing on the horizon? Rogers is a champion for right-wing causes in the United States and Europe. A detailed piece about her in Politico notes, if she's confirmed, she would wield a mighty bullhorn to harness her cause, broadcasting content she approves of directly to European audiences. The Hatch Act is specific about what content can be on-passed in official capacities or through official media, such as her State Department X account. Meanwhile, at VOA, no major revival seems evident, despite congressional votes to restore much of its funding. In his column, Dan Robinson says, the administration in its 2027 budget plan has made it clear its intention to do away with USAGM altogether. From WRMI Facebook via Richard Langley, America at 250, due diligence to debut the first weekend in June, a new U.S. radio show seeking to foster civil discourse on constitutional issues. Co-hosted by two broadcast veterans, Stephen L. Herman, executive director of the Jordan Center for Journalism Advocacy and Innovation at the University of Mississippi, and Illinois-based radio talk show producer Bill Bernardoni. Herman is a former White House bureau chief of the Voice of America. America at 250 due diligence will begin airing on about 50 AM and FM stations the first weekend in June, distributed by Talk Media Network, Public Radio Exchange, and Radio Free America, and on WRMI Shortwave. 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Report to info@wrmi.net for a special QSL card. With the demise of CBS Radio News, some stations once owned by CBS itself have switched to ABC News on the Hour, such as KCBS in San Francisco, KNX in Los Angeles, as reported by Mike Hawkins and Greg Hardison. And Mike Brooker in Ontario says also on WBBM 780 Chicago. Rick Barton in Arizona says there's a new signal on 1580, tentatively from Tempe, heard May 30th, at midnight 10 UT. It sounded like a local signal. It used to be KQFN, but he's not yet heard a call sign currently in use. Instead, they say mega993az.com. The Rhythm of Arizona. NRCDX News reports that the 1700 station in the Metroplex or Richardson, Texas, KKLF, has been granted a call change to KTNO, effective June 1st. However, it seems to be off the air. I'm not yet hearing it. When it's on the air, it's had a good signal here. KTNO was the call of the now-defunct station on 620, which was originally KWFT in Wichita Falls until it was hijacked to the Metroplex. Richard Langley calls our attention to a special event at Wave Farm in Akron, New York. That's ACRA, Saturday, June 13th, from 12 to 2 p.m. Join us at Wave Farm for Teresa Time, a performance and art park activation by artist-in-residence Camille Wong. At 12 p.m., she will present a lecture performance at the Wave Farm Study Center. 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National Public Media is a full-service corporate sponsorship organization working with brands, agencies, producers, and broadcasters to develop campaigns that deliver on sponsor objectives while fueling the mission of public media. Joe Hannon wonders what's happening at Vatican Radio. Some of their scheduled languages have been replaced by classical music, such as Portuguese to Africa and Russian. Kai Ludwig replies, "It will from November be led by the current head of EWTN News. The Fox News amongst the religious broadcasters, as the National Catholic Reporter once called it, and reported that the Buenos Aires Pope made a remark about a deed of the devil. In recent months, there had been talk about savings at Vatican operations, with particular mentions of costly media apparatus. So there could indeed be more to these missing programs." Chevalier reports that the Voice of Vietnam has changed frequency for the European service between 16 and 22 UT, 9835 instead of 9730. That includes English half hours at 16, 19, and 21:30. The propagation outlook from SWPC issued June 1st. ANK indices peaking at 30 and 6 on June 11th, 25 and 5 on the 12th, 15 and 4 on the 24th to 26th. Quietest dates of 8 and 3 or 5 and 2, June 6th to 10th, and 15th to 22nd. However, aurora was expected the night of June 4th into 5th. Solar flux expected to rise from 120 June 8th to a peak of 165 by June 21st. For much more info, consult our website, worldupradio.com. 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

0: That, ladies and gentlemen, you've just been listening to was Makome and Yiku. And we're welcoming Makome to Voices for this month. Makome, welcome to the program.
1: Thanks very much, Chrissy.
0: Makome is a French-Canadian, now let me get this right, singer, songwriter, instrumentalist, recording engineer, you name it, she is it. When on earth did you get involved in all this?
1: Wow, that's a good question. I guess I was raised by my uncles were living in my grandmother's house, and they had a TV repair shop. So at age, 4 or 5, I was spending my summer times there, and I would get into the shop to see them repairing TVs, and and the weekends. A little later on, when I was like 12, I knew how to hook up sound systems. So I would try different speakers with different amplifiers. So I, somehow without noticing, I was either playing with instruments they had in the store or playing with the sound systems. So that's how the musician met with the sound technician, I guess. And I was like something like 10 years old.
0: And what instrument did you start with?
1: Well, I don't pretend to play perfectly any kind of instrument beside my voice. That's really my first instrument. Mm-hmm. I started with the guitar and then went on to violin, but that's a harder instrument. I play a bit of piano and keyboards, and with the coming of the different softwares and computer into music, it allowed me to put down what I was hearing in my head, basically. So I'm really like more of a singer, and I hear things and I have to transcript those things. I take a walk, for example, and I'll hear a bass line, or sometimes it's a voice line, and I'll just come back home and in my studio and just draft this onto the computer. And once that stage is done, eventually in the production process, I'll really get to work with either, if needed, a real bass player or a real percussionist, because I figured that those are all instruments that you can spend your life working on.
0: When did you realize you had this ability to write music, be it songs or whatever? Is this from a very, very early age?
1: When I was young, I used to whistle all the time to mimic my father, actually. And I started composing songs while we were traveling a lot in a car every weekend. And I was composing at a very young age, so I didn't have any idea about it. But at around 14 years old, I bought a 4-track tape cassette, a Tascam, to be precise, with my first keyboard, which was a Korg. And I had a Rhodes also that I got from a friend. And with the 4-track, I realized that I could build up arrangements. And that's what I did. I did layered vocals very quickly. I did, because I, to test the machine, what I did is one voice, mm-hmm. and then the second one, and then the third one, and the fourth one. And I said, well, if I bounce those three tracks on one track, so I'll end up with 6 tracks and so on. So my very, very first tapes date back from 14 years old, where I was doing layered vocals, actually.
0: Okay. You've just left school, let's say, and you're presumably going into music. How did you set about doing it?
1: It took me some time, actually, to go and dedicate myself to music. I did my first album. I was 30 years old. I went after university. I was connected with the showbiz here in Montreal with jazz festival and symphonic orchestra and all those things. So I was working mainly as a sound technician on recording a mobile facility and also in studio here with major artists. And I worked for some time as a sound technician, and I thought, because I didn't have any musical training, that I wasn't a trained musician, that I could not do music, actually. And I was working with all those famous people, such as Dinah Crawl. I even worked with Judge George Martin in Quebec and Paul McCartney and all sorts of famous people. So, of course, you get to compare yourself. And due to a lack of, I would say, self-esteem at the time, I didn't think I could make it. And so at one point, I'm sitting in a little tour bus on a tour with a band, a French band, actually, here in Quebec. And I have my Walkman and my cassette with my stuff. I'm improvising home. And the musician just told me, he said, "That's marvelous what you're doing. Why don't you do something with it?" And I said, really? And then it triggered me to possibly pursue my own music career. And that's why I ended up doing my first CD only at 30 years old. And so it wasn't something I did right away. It's a second career, if I might say.
0: Let us pause for a track. What would you suggest we listen to?
1: Well, I guess Le Brassi from Seven Seas would be a very airy choice.

0: That's Le Bracy, yes. Like that. Anyway, so you have worked with famous people. Have you worked with famous people musically or just as a sound technician?
1: Mainly as a sound technician. I was in studios for different reasons, you know, with different projects, but I was a sound engineer.
0: And presumably this was in the days of analog tape.
1: Yes, definitely. I worked, for example, for a week with Daniel Lanois, who's you know, great producer with Gabriel and Brian Eno as well. And they have their specific techniques. So I had the chance to accompany lots of great musicians and engineers, which is the way you get trained usually. So at some point there was a, you know, a why. I could go either pursue my career in Los Angeles or in Paris, or go into music. And that's where I decided to continue into music, because I had done so many things and also because I didn't want to necessarily leave my family behind. I had a child, and that's why I chose to stay here and move on to music to experience something else. And I've always sang. All my life I sang. I've been a very consistent back vocalist. On everything I listen to, I'm always singing all the time.
0: Your music is very much from you. What I mean by that is, I'm one of these people that someone can say, can you write me a song about such and such? And I'm able to do it. I detect with you, however, I mean, I'm sure you can probably do that, but I detect a much more emotional involvement with the music.
1: I guess it's a matter of perception in one ways. I guess every songs do have this emotional component, but there's so many emotions. I feel it may be more personalized because of the invented language, and that you just actually heard. You know, Le Bracy is a good example of that. Half of my compositions are wordless. They call it word painting or whatever. Mm-hmm. I've been compared quite often to Enya because of those layered vocals. But what I like to do is really try to convey feelings into syllables, into sounds of my own voice, because I see my voice as an instrument. And I like, as a listener, also to get lost. Maybe it's because of my mother song, which is different than the music I'm listening to, but it's not necessary to me to have words in other way. I like being free as a listener to interpret what's, you know, the meaning of the things I'm listening. I was younger when I started reading lyrics onto mm-hmm. those old vinyls record. I was sometimes disappointed because I had imagined a totally different story on some song. And when I started reading English, I went like, oh, I don't like the subject of the track, you know, but I always like the track. So when I'm doing music, I actually

0: detected a lot of sort of similarity in the way you both layer the vocals. It's totally different to the way Enya, let's say, would layer the vocals. So, all right, you are a sound engineer, and you've talked about a studio. What do you have in that studio? We have quite a few technical people that would probably dearly love to know what you work with.
1: Well, I'm basically working. It's a custom-made studio, so it was well. You know, it's all been acoustically treated and everything. You know, with the bass trap and the whole thing, and everything mm-hmm. is rock solid in there. So I'm using mainly. I have a Focusrite for my vocal as a preamp, and I have regular gear in there. My main software is Logic Pro.
0: Oh right.
1: And
0: yes.
1: I used to work with the Pro Tools, and it's more of a matter of. When I get into music, I really like Logic. When I get into mixing, I like Pro Tools. So it depends where I'm at in different stages. But I have, I have my Apple computer with Logic in there, tons of software, synth softwares, and my monitoring is all custom with subs and everything and amplifiers that have been modified and everything. Because I used to work in a million-dollar room here in Montreal to do some mastering, very pure. It's called now Pure Mastering. It's a wonderful. It was bought back. And I was used, to that million-dollar
0: yeah.
1: room.
0: yes.
1: And what I did is that I hired the chief technician and another guy to build a smaller version of that million-dollar room, and that's what we achieved in a very, in a house, basically. And so it's my private studio, and I do, like, a few gigs for people. I still like to engineer different type of works, but it needs to be musical. I've been, for years as a sound engineer and working in those amazing studios, I could hear almost every day, people coming to work their album with me to do the mastering or mixed mastering final stage and say, oh, I've done this art, this CD using this preamp, this microphone, this and this and that. And I would hear like nothing that would relate to what they just mentioned. So in the long run, I said, you know what? You're paying me by the hour and it's expensive. Why don't you just tell me what you want to achieve and I'll just work on your material. It doesn't matter how you what you used or what you did.
0: I think we should pause for another track. What do you think we should have?
1: Well, why don't you move on to the album River of Soul and have one song with lyrics, which would be River of Life.

0: Makome and River of Life. Tell me, do you ever do live gigs?
1: I've done a few, but not much. With the music I'm creating, I sometimes compare myself to Cirque du Soleil because of the wordless language. And if you want to have something to do on a stage while you're kind of vocalizing, you need some visual. You need something going on. So I didn't put up the show I'd like to so far because, you know, it's I need something a little bigger than the traditional staging for a show. Because when you're not talking, you're not saying words, it calls for visual effects.
0: And yes, people expect
1: maybe even the presence of dancers or something like that.
0: Yeah.
1: Yes, and like I'm telling you, if I sing, it depends on the song, but if I combine all the material now, I have much more lyrics. So, of course, there's something I'd like to be doing more and more, and I think it's going to come up there, but I haven't had the chance to really, you know, explore that avenue that much.
0: The type of music you do, what outlet is there in Canada for that style of music? Is it well accepted?
1: Well, it's not considered as commercial, that's for sure. Radios tend to sound the same overall, the commercial radios mainly I'm referring to. So I myself call my music New World music. That's how I see it. Of course, nobody talks about music that way. So,
0: but you do.
1: The best keyword would be New Age music because people still do search that.
0: Yes,
1: for that keyword. I know it's less in fashion in UK than it is in the States, but I'm stuck with the labeling of the music. It's I did some remixes. I did pop versions, lounge versions, chill out versions, and dance versions of the same song. And I'm having such a thrill when I do that. I really enjoy it. So they actually played, the commercial radios here played the remixes. The regular stuff, to them, it needs to be in the Billboard top 10. We're really following the charts of the American music business, unfortunately. So the identity musically of Canadians really relies on American music, but I would say American standards. Here we are privileged because I come from the French province, Quebec. But Quebec has its own culture because of the French fact. So, but they play French things. So, again, there, I'm half welcome.
0: Makome, where can people obtain your tracks? I'm sure you have a website.
1: Yes, well, you can preview all my songs on markome.com, which is markome.com. You can also go onto your, you know, Napster, iTunes, or Amazon. It's everywhere on the digital network, everywhere on the web. So on my website, if you, you'll have lots of things. There's a blog filled with photographies. There's a you know, quite a few videos up there as well. You can find me on the different places such as MySpace, Last.fm, Pandora, and all those different digital outlets of your choice.
0: I'd like to get one more track in. So what I'd like to say is, Makome, I'd like to thank you very much for coming on Voices. We only have half an hour. I am going to invite you back sometime to talk about all sorts of other things.
1: I'd be honored to talk with you about other things. You're such an interesting person.
0: So let's have one more track to go out on. Before we start the track, I'm telling you folks that you have been listening to Voices on the Global Voice. I'm Chrissy Cochran. We have been talking with Makome, who is a fascinating person, and we will most absolutely definitely have her back again. Right, what track would you say?
1: I'd say I'd go for Memoria.

0: 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Let Me Out of Here from TGV Productions. 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
1: אתם מאזינים לגלובל וויס, הרדיו הכי טוב באינטרנט ובכל העולם.
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6: 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But don't worry, I'm sure you'll understand Wally a lot better than that guy. 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

0: Gloria Estefan and 1, 2, 3. Yes. Good morning, good afternoon, good evening, whatever time it is, wherever you are in the world. I hope I find you well, happy, and not too bruised from the past week. Yes. But if you've had a grotty week and things have been getting on top of you, you know, your paycheck hasn't turned up in the bank or something like that, and you're just thinking, oh,
1: it's been a bad week.
0: Oh, dear, you could be forgiven for being a bit down. But hey, come on, it's Friday. So put everything down where it's safe and out your way, where you're not going to knock it flying when you throw your arms about and just shout,
2: thank God!

Yeah, that was in Blue Brothers, or Blues Brothers even. They could be blue, what do I know? Anyway, everybody needs somebody to love, yeah. And a good little tune, nice, short, sweet, and to the point. Now, how can you send me your request, though? You can do it in one of two ways. You can either email wally@theglobalvoice.info. Wally is W-A-L-L-Y. wally@theglobalvoice.info. Or you can go to incx.org, and there's a link there. It says search the library. Send me a request. And if you do, it'll wing its way to me, and I'll be more than happy to include it in the show.

Shaking Stevens and a little boogie woogie rang it in the back of my mind. So rang it. Before that, Cher and Walking in Memphis. Of course it was. I can hear you. And starting that little set there was Little Jackie and The World Should Revolve Around Me. Right, okay. Where are we? Let's Shaking Stevens track. I was going to comment on that. Yeah, it's a good track, but it's done better. That's what I was going to say. He's got nicer ones in my view. Not that it's worth much, my view, but my opinion. But overall, not bad. I wouldn't rubbish it. No, I wouldn't. Anyway, what's next? Billy Ray Cyrus. Yes. No. Not Achy Breaky Heart. No, this is a different one called Could Have Been Me.

Enigma and Return to Innocence. And before that, is there something from Duran Duran? Yeah, hang on. Yep, is there something I should know? Come on, finish it before you move on. Yeah, things playing silly devils here. And starting that little set, Billy Ray Cyrus and Could Have Been Me. Yeah, he missed out there, didn't he? Right, okay, what's been going on here? Well, there's an interesting thing that I heard earlier in the week. They were talking about renewable energy and how different things are today compared with, you know, a few decades ago. And indeed they are. When you look back and you think about the coal-powered stations, and they had specific plants here in the UK which would extract the gas from coal and store it in big storage containers, which we called gasometers. Still a few around in the UK, not as many as there used to be, but yeah. Anyway, so now we've moved on to generating a lot of our energy from solar and wind and things like that, renewables as they call them. And we just had a period of over 200 hours where we did not need to use a coal-fired or gas-fired station to generate the country's electricity. That's pretty good. That's pretty good. It can only get better. What they were talking about this week was the fact that we now need to look at how to store energy. And they're talking about the development of huge batteries to store energy, which can be produced while the wind is blowing and the sun is shining, and then make use of that when the wind is not blowing and the sun is not shining. And these big arrays of batteries, they were talking about huge, and they'd need thousands of them. They assemble them and store them in shipping containers, so they must be quite a size. The one that they were looking at the during the interview was a five, was it 5 megawatt, I think, battery. Yeah, anyway. yeah, and they were also talking about a Portuguese island where the authorities there are looking at the idea of electric cars which charge their batteries up in the sunshine during the day, I assume via solar panels on the car somewhere, probably the roof. They could make quite a lot out of, you know, use of the surface of a car with solar panels, the roof, the bonnet, the boot. Aerodynamics might not be quite so good, but what the heck, you know, it charges the battery up. Anyway, I digress. They wanted to use the batteries in these cars to feed electricity into the grid at night once the sun has set. And the cars are smart enough to release energy into the grid but retain enough for the owner's trip to work the next morning, for example. It's quite an interesting thought, but they would need half the vehicles on this island to be electric and to be part of this scheme for it to be self-sufficient, as it were. At the moment, this island, they generate a lot of their energy from diesel, which is imported. They have diesel generators. And, yeah, it's an interesting thought, though, isn't it? But here in the UK, people who had solar systems used to get paid by the government for the energy that they generated. And the surplus that they fed into the system, they got a small amount extra for it. So, in effect, you were paid for putting electricity into the grid. Now, here at the castle, we are on that scheme. We feed energy into the grid through solar panels and through a generator that's in our heating, our central heating boiler. You'd call it a furnace in the USA. The furnace system or boiler system is known as CHP, it basically makes use of the heat generated by the boiler as it burns gas, and it powers this engine which generates electricity. Nice idea, but not very efficient.
we perhaps with hindsight wouldn't have gone that route if we'd have known about the inaccuracy of the figures we were given. It said it would generate a certain amount, and it's generating half that amount. And the reason it's generating half that amount is because it uses the other half to power itself. But they don't tell you that. They just tell you what it's capable of generating overall. So we only get half the amount of money from the government that we otherwise might have hoped for. But, you know, we need a boiler, and it's there. So you just have to kind of admit you made not an error of judgment or a mistake, but you weren't told the truth. And, you know, we have taken this up with the people concerned, and it's all been sorted amicably. With hindsight, we wouldn't have put it in. Now, the solar panels, on the other hand, you get two types of solar panels. You get thermal solar power, and you get PV solar power. Thermal is used by some people to heat their hot water instead of using the furnace or boiler or other means. And the PV is the system that generates electricity. And you can either use that yourself in your own home, or if you've got a surplus, it goes into the grid. And that is quite efficient, to be honest, you know. And I think perhaps we could make more of this kind of system. Now, for example, in the UK, house roof tiles are made of either slate or, in modern constructions, they're concrete. Ours are, I'm not sure what ours are, but they're solid. They're heavy. But either way, what I'm thinking of is, wouldn't it be a reasonable idea if instead of putting on tiles, we made the roofs out of solar panels? That way we could, you know, maximize generating capability or ability on every single house. You know, that would be something. Probably a bit expensive to do retrospectively, but a thought for the future, maybe. Have some sort of material which can be used as a solar panel. Or perhaps have little wind generators on top of the house, on top of the roof. It doesn't have to be huge, great wind turbines like you see out in the countryside or out at sea. You know, just something a bit more modest. But, you know, when you put all these little things together, I'm sure it will all add up to quite a bit. I think someone once told me that there's a wind generating, a power generation system that acts on, works with the wind, where all you see on top of the building is like a little ball, and this ball is blown round by the wind, and it generates the electricity. It turns the turbine. So it doesn't have to be huge, great windmill style things. There must be a way they can make them smaller, but do the same job. Anyway, it was a very interesting thing. But what I also wondered was, when they build houses now, are they going to install huge, great battery packs under the floor of the garage or something like that? And we all store our own energy. The payments the government used to give, incidentally, have been stopped now. They no longer do it. They stopped it in April of this year. And I do feel sorry for people who are installing systems now whose surplus energy goes into the grid and they get nothing for it. So they're effectively giving it away. And then the power companies are obviously through the grid supplying that to their customers, and they haven't had to pay for it. So I hope that changes soon. We will see. We will see. Anyway, let's get back to the music. This is Yarbrough and People, and don't stop the music.

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Fleetwood Mac and Go Your Own Way. excellent tune. And before that, another good one, Right Said Fred, and I'm Too Sexy. And starting that, Yarbrough and Peoples and Don't Stop the Music. Indeed. Okay, in about, 6 minutes time, we're going to be doing Sunday lunch. So we'll crack on with some music quick and take us up to that time.

0: Here we go. 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Good one, that. Right up the beak. I think we'll trim that up and in the fridge.
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Malcolm McLare and Double Dutch, and listeners to the Global Voice might recognise the sound of the swishing rope off the beginning of that for the Triple Dutch Odd Leiflang programme. It may be the same one, it might not, but it kind of sounds similar to me anyway at first. I won't say glance. What is first? What's the equivalent of hearing to a first glance, as in looking? At first sound? No. Okay. Not to worry. Anyway, I digress. Malcolm McLare and Double Dutch, and that's starting side B, or the second hour of this week's Wally Worldwide with me, Wally Harding, right here on your Global Voice. Yeah. And we've got just under an hour of great music to come. So without further ado, let's press on. This is Keen.

And there they were, disappeared, rather by surprise on my part. Keen and spiralling, they spiralled off out of here. How can you send me your request for the show? You can do it in one of two ways. You can either email Wally at theglobalvoice.info, that's Wally, W-A-L-L-Y, Wally at theglobalvoice.info, or you can go to incx.org and there's a link there, says search the library, send me a request, and I'll be more than happy to play it if you do. Okay, our next little ditty here is A Little Time from Beautiful South.

Beautiful South and A Little Time. Ah, yes. Well, that song is very reminiscent of the whole process over the last 2 or 3 years for Brexit. They wanted a little time to think it over. They wanted a little room to work it out and all that. And in the meantime, they've screwed it up completely. But there we go. Anyway, we'll carry on with music. I mean, music isn't controversial, is it? No, I didn't think so. People have opinions about it, but I didn't think it was controversial. This is Embrace and a thing called Nature's Law.

Rihanna and Ponder Replay. That was quite a good tune, very simple, but well, it sounded simple. I'm sure it wasn't as simple as it sounded. But anyway, before that, City Boy and 5705. Yeah. And before that, starting the set was Embrace and Nature's Law. Yes. This is Delta Goodrum. Yeah, what a good tune this was likely to be then, because I don't know them really. Anyway, it's called Born to Try.

Interesting. That was Entrance and Ricardo DeForce and Staying Alive. Right, George Michael was before that. And Star People, starting that little set, was Delta Goodrum and a little tune called Born to Try. Yeah. Okay, we're going to do our quick run through the schedule after this next track, but this is Dr. Hook, and he's trying to make things more like the movies.

Doctor Hook and more like the movies. Yeah. Okay, what's on the schedule for this weekend? Well, at the top of the hour on Friday, if you're listening to me Friday, you can hear Odd Lifelong with Friday on My Mind. A lot of Fridays in there. At 22, it's followed by Democracy Now, which is followed by Kelly Alexander. At 0 UTC, it's KL Wright and a Hawaiian Connection, followed at 01 by Kelly Sapurja with Smooth and Easy. 02, it's Music for the Mountain Bluegrass with John Colcord. Through Saturday, you can hear all sorts of delights, Time for Jazz, Derard Lifelong Mix, yes, that's there, Le Show, the Einklein Comedy Trainwreck, Nash Hollows, yeah, they're all in there. And we'll then kind of eventually work our way around to Sunday, when you can hear at 01 our environmental program with Alex Smith called EcoShock Radio, or Radio EcoShock. Get it the right way round. Too many radios as well. Then at 02, Emperor Roscoe will spring out of his box and bring you the LA Connection. And then through Sunday, you can hear Same Time, Same Station and My Kind of Music with Joe Bollard. And at 21, we finish the weekend with John Colcord and Out of the Woods. 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

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Sorry, Kirsty.

0: Kirsty McCall and Days. Well, if you've enjoyed the show, that's super. I'm really chuffed. Thanks for your company. It's always great to have you along. 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I'll be back next Friday at 18 UTC when we'll do it all again, but with different music, of course. In the meantime, just remains for me to say, take care of yourselves and each other. Don't do anything I wouldn't, but you stay on the right side of the law, you hear? I'll see you next week. Bye for now.
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Hello everybody, here's Art Lei Flung with another edition of Friday on My Mind. And this week we go into folk music. Yeah, we not often play folk music, so I thought let's do it for today. And I have a nice collection of folk music here, and I think I hope I selected some songs you like to hear. Right, and I thought it's gonna be spring soon. It won't take long. Tomorrow it's the meteorological spring, or is it not the meteorological? Nay, the astrological spring, because the sun will be exactly above the equator on the 21st of March. And that's tomorrow. So I start with the Amazing Blondel and Spring Season. Requests are welcome. The address to write to is aad@theglobalvoice.info, aad@theglobalvoice.info.

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Here's a Bryn Hartworth.

0: Yes, okay. Not all folk comes from Britain or from Scotland or Ireland, but also other countries produce nice folk music. This was a track from an album with Flemish folk music with Wannes van der Velde, and the track was called 1585, about this war Holland and Belgium had against Spain in those days, and about the Inquisition in 1585. Wannes van der Velde from Belgium. And here's another Flemish group called Water en Wijn. Water and Wine. Wow, that's always good. My family.
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1: Right, okay, that was Bronco, Time Slips Away. And I found also some interesting music from Spain, from Galicia. And here's País Cos Subeli. Yeah, okay.

Yeah. On the Road to Find Out, a song by Cat Stevens, of course. And before that, you heard some music from Galicia, Spain. And here's Dr. Strangely Strange. And strangely strange, but oddly normal.

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2: Ja, oké, dat was nog... Oh, sorry. That was a Dutch track you just heard. Yeah, it was in Dutch, so I started to talk Dutch to you, but that doesn't make much sense, I guess. Sistrum was the band called Luxe Kempen. All right. Here's Fairport Convention. She moved through the fair.

tally a call for war, with all those chicken hawks stood at the door. So cluster bombs like you, so call, and you've heard us to

Yeah, the song of John, my son John, and the Imagined Village. All right, and we played already a track by Fairport Convention, but I think it's also good to have some Sandy Denny here as a solo singer. And I'm a dreamer.

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0: Stone Cold Love by Chrissy Cochran. 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Simply the

Yeah, all right. That was Martin Carvey, together with Dave Swarbrick and Sauvé. And another track here by Martin Carvey, and that's The Wife of Usher's Well.

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Okay, the Incredible String Band. Yeah, always good for a party. Black Jack Davy. And before that, you heard Traffic and the track called John Barleycorn, of course, about how to make your beer, which is, well, quite interesting. Here's Elisa Carfee, the daughter of Martin Carfee, and a track called Really Wool.

Yeah, okay, that was music by Elisa Carthy. Well, nice track. With the Kings of Calicast. Right, and from British folk we go to some more American. I chose something from an album called Don't Mourn, Organize. And from that album you will hear Hazel Dickens and the Rebel Girl.

treble voice are still too hot to touch. Joe's corpse lay in Chicago, where 30,000 marched. They flew the wobbly banner high above the throng it arched. The workers sang and cheered his name, they did not eulogize. They honored Joe Hill's last request, don't mourn, organize. And the union took Joe's body, which then they did cremate. His ashes stuffed in envelopes and mailed to every state.

Long last the post office sent Joe's ashes to D.C. to the archives like an artifact of ancient history. The Wobblies in Chicago asked that he be sent home. They wouldn't see him cataloged down in that catacomb. So Joe's back with the Wobblies, and thus concludes my tale. But if there is a moral, I might say don't trust.

boys are still too hot to touch. Yeah, okay, nice song about Joe Hill with Levy Mark Joe. Levy Mark, and of course the track was called Joe Hill's Ashes. And here's from the Netherlands, the first Holland, the eerste Hollandse dance band, the first Dutch dance band. And a nice, I think, an instrumental track.

0: like December 1973. Deep in the Redwood Forest of Northern California, a transcendental journey begins. In 2013, federal communications personnel discovered the charged skeleton of a mysterious individual assumed to be the pirate disc jockey known as Chip, who was found in a trailer, inexplicably embedded in a giant sequoia deep in the Redwood Forest. An unusually strong signal was coming from the trailer, provided by a skipping LP playing the final notes of Dark Star from the Grateful Dead's 1969 double album Live Dead. Unsure whether or not Chip was live or dead, the officials ran away in fear, quickly securing the area with yellow caution tape. Later, under the cover of darkness, a band of gray-haired wild men wearing sombreros converged on the site, hoping to score something of value. Once realizing that the DJ's supply of glowing substances had already been confiscated or consumed, they instead procured approximately 312-inch reel-to-reel tapes, which have now come to be known as the Liquid Frequency Test Tapes. We hope you enjoy the music contained within.
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2: Yeah, Dutch music you heard from the band Fungus. Een boer ging naar de wei. A farmer went to his land, and in the meanwhile his wife was seduced by a young military guy. Sort of Marty Groves, in fact, but then with Fungus. All right, time for one more track by Elisa Carty.

Yeah, nice music by Sandy Denny. Nay, sorry, Maddie Pryor. Yeah, she was the one from Steel Eyes Penn, if I remember well. A track called Somewhere Along the Road. You're listening to Friday on My Mind, and we go on with Maura O'Connell.

Ja, oké, dat was Music by Nick Drake en Things Behind the Sun. En here's Richard and Linda Thompson, The Dimming of the Day.

Yeah, okay, and this is almost the end of this show. You've been listening to Friday on My Mind, and next week I'll be back with another show. Last track you will hear soon is Si Tu Dois Partir, If You Gotta Go, Go Now, with the Fairport Convention. Okay, I wish you all the best, as I said, and have a nice weekend.

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0: from Havana, you have Guantanamo Bay, where they have a McDonald's, and they have American military members stationed there, and they have energy for the entire island potentially. I think this really shows the inhumanity and the juxtaposition, and it's I feel like it's something that many Americans are completely oblivious to. If they were more aware of the crisis, that they would also find it to be morally repugnant and unconscionable. And I suspect that's part of the reason why the federal government wants to stop these kinds of actions, or at least create an environment of threats and pressure so that other people who could also freely travel to Cuba and see what's going on for themselves, and maybe even deliver humanitarian aid themselves, think twice before they participate in something like this. I myself am unbowed, and I hope others will be too.
1: Hassan Piker, at the 2024 DNC in Chicago, 30 delegates to the convention were with the National Uncommitted Movement. Uncommitted delegates were selected in state Democratic primaries to call for an end to the Biden administration's backing of Israel's assault on Gaza. After the DNC denied their request for a Palestinian-American speaker on stage, uncommitted delegates and their allies staged a sit-in outside the convention hall. This is a clip of the co-founder of the uncommitted movement, Abbas Alawea.
2: Here is the scandal, my friends. Here is the scandal. The scandal is that there are forces within Democratic Party leadership who do not want us to talk about Palestinian human rights. But that's not sustainable. This is a watershed moment.
1: So this was a watershed moment. You actually were inside the DNC for a while before they put you out. You had a select seat there as a commentator. But can you talk about the fact, I put this question also to Dr. Hamawi, who you campaigned with, along with Dr. El-Sayed, you campaigned with him also for his senatorial race. Can you talk about the autopsy report? And it not talking about Israel and Gaza, though the issue took center stage at the DNC with this sit-in with people who are quite involved with the Democratic National Committee.
0: Yeah, I think to myself all the time whether this is a byproduct of incompetence or if they are totally aware that this is a major crisis, a major issue, and they're cynically trying to avoid having a conversation about it. I also had interviewed the uncommitted movement outside, and I had my press credentials revoked in real time while I was live broadcasting at the DNC while simultaneously being interviewed by a New York Times reporter, as a matter of fact, for my criticisms of the DNC. I was invited, but then, you know, I was, I guess, disinvited at the same time for these exact warnings that I was issuing to as many Democrats as I possibly could. It turned out those warnings were true. And yet the Democratic Party still has not learned a very important lesson, and still seemingly chooses not to listen to the demands of the masses. A similar pattern arises here, that we just talked about with the United Kingdom. I feel like there's a real crisis in democracy and illiberalism in the Western world because of our complicity with war crimes and our complicity in Israel's genocide. And instead of addressing these problems, instead of solving these issues, instead of leaning into the demands of the overwhelming majority of the masses, the American government and the Democratic Party, just like the Labor Party, which is supposed to be the left representation of politics in both these countries, has decided to suppress the needs of the masses, have decided to avoid having these conversations. Having said that, however, there is an opportunity here, as you know, Adam Hamawi, Chris Robb in Philadelphia, and numerous insurgent candidates that are popping up all around the country in the primary system, and actually successfully defeating the establishment Democrats all around the country, have created this unavoidable force, that will hopefully present a very good change within the party. And it's not just, of course, about Israel either. It's about these issues broadly. I feel like the center of power in the Democratic Party for far too long has conceded to the interests of profits, to the interests of corporations, and oftentimes placed them first, and place the interests of the population, the people, the masses, the working class last. Hopefully we can make a change and we can force that change, because I feel as though the party right now needs fighters. We don't have a lot of time. Fascism is here, and someone has to fight back. The way to do that is through the democratic process and allowing real democracy to take place.
1: Hassan Piker, we want to thank you for being with us, political commentator and live streamer on the Twitch platform. That does it for our show. I'll be in Tampa, Florida tonight. We'll be celebrating WMNF Community Radio at two screenings of the film Steal the Story, Please, about the history of Democracy Now! 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And of course, it'll be screening before beyond that. I'll be with the director, Tia Lesson. That does it for our show. Next week in Sheffield in England, and then in Belfast in Ireland, and then back to a swing through Vermont. Check our website. I'm Amy Goodman with Juan Gonzalez.
3: 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Have mercy. 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The LA Connection will crank right here, Sundays at 2. 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
5: Estão a ouvir a voz global.
6: Hey, everybody. You're going to want to listen all the way through this episode, because we are talking crybaby J-Lo, but also how one project that she did might not have happened at all if she had said no. But she said yes.
7: We also have, unsurprisingly, another Janet Jackson update. This time with an important festival date across the pond.
6: Ooh, the pond, you say?
7: Yeah. So get ready. Enjoy the show.
8: 90s Now with Kelly Alexander and Sharon Hyland.
6: Kel?
7: Hi, Sharon. How are you?
6: Hi, I'm fine. Thank you for asking. We are lined up with a bunch of fun 90s stuff today and a little now. That's the promise in the name of the show. We're going to find out one thing about two people that make J-Lo cry lately. we've got some concert info, one that'll make Kelly very happy, another that will make us all very happy, not just Kelly happy, but I think that's the big hint. It's about Janet. There, I said it.
7: Yeah.
6: Kelly will give us a 1-2 punch of trivia. We'll do a 90s rewind that'll take us to a sweet spot in our favorite decade with a handful of songs to take us down memory lane. And as usual, to kick things off, your 90s playlist picks continue with Kelly and I each giving you one song each to add to our collective list of 90s favorites. So, Kel, what's yours today?
7: So I chose Tracy Chapman, Give Me One Reason.
6: Give me one reason.
7: It's from 1990. Well, it got released the tail end of 95, was a massive hit, as you know, in 96, Sharon. And then if things are to be believed on the internets, she won the Grammy Award for Best Rock Song in 1997.
6: Awesome.
7: And it was so, like, I remember, I can, you know, we often talk about when you hear a song and it brings you back, like, I can legit go back to 96, like, just that would come on the radio at the radio station I now work for. And yeah, it was like a staple, and it did amazingly well for her. So
6: that's one of those ones at the beginning of it, you're like, she just put new strings on this guitar. I can hear it.
7: Yeah.
6: Do you know that real subtle, slow start? And then the mourn in her voice. the demand of it. Yeah, she's, I mean, Tracy Chapman, we know for the now side of things, for a fast car and the rebirth, resurgence of that song, we know that she is so deserving of any attention. So nice pick, Kelly.
7: Thank you. I appreciate it.
6: I'm going to go with A Tribe Called Quest.
7: Oh, that's a great.
6: Yeah. And I figure they'll be featured on this list a few times at least, but because of the ever-growing nature of this list. But one of my favorites from their second album, which is called the Low End Theory. And the song is Check the Rhyme.
7: Ooh, yeah.
6: Love it. Yeah. Like, I love it. The back and forth of it, the cool groove of it, as usual, which is what we rely on A Tribe Called Quest to provide every single time. I also like that it sampled a groove from Scottish funksters, The Average White Band. Yeah, Pick Up the Pieces was a hit from them. Cut the Cake, a hit from them. But this one, was it For Your Love, I believe it's called? I'm confused now. Anyways, it's that sample that that they used for Check the Rhyme. And I figured that this was a 1991, 92-ish. Mm. This is a great chance to, you know, dig on the greatness of A Tribe Called Quest, but also, you know, learning that groove has roots in the past. Mm-hmm. Always.
7: Yeah.
6: So there you are.
7: They have a song on their 98 album called Pad and Pen.
6: Mm-hmm.
7: And it's so good. Like, and I think it's just, I shouldn't say just an album track, but I don't believe it was released as a single. But that song just speaks to me. And I'm like, I remember playing it over and over and over. Like, just, and I wish Q-Tip would release more music.
6: Yeah.
7: Like, I don't feel we hear from him enough anymore.
6: Hmm. No, I hear you. I remember they were on Saturday Night Live. It was after he died, and then he dropped a big like poster of him, and it was so poignant. It was right at the beginning of the first 4 years of the president. Mm. And it was a statement at the time.
7: Yeah.
6: Anyways, just great, great band. They have so much, it's like he has so much more to do, I think, you know?
7: Yeah.
6: I think you're right.
7: Yeah, because he has such a unique flow, I find, Sharon. I don't know if you would agree with that, but like,
6: yeah,
7: his flow and his tone, like, there's nobody sounds like Q-Tip.
6: No, you're right. And it's Fife Dog that was like, they each had a flow to them that mm-hmm. happened to just, it's like waves meeting each other, but not in a crashing way, in a complimentary way. It's, I mean, they were it.
7: Yeah. Like, I even wish, like, Janet's supposed to put out new music before the end of the year.
6: Yeah.
7: It would be great if she would re-collaborate with him again. Because, mm-hmm. you know, like, they had such a successful, you know, collaboration with God Till It's Gone. And, like, they're good buddies. Like, they're super tight. And it would just be amazing if they would collaborate again. So,
6: well, from your mouth to their ears, Kelly.
7: I wish I had Janet's cell phone number. I should give her a ring-a-ding and tell her what I think.
6: You know what? Call Cece.
7: Yeah.
6: Get her to call. And while she's at it, get her to send you that album.
7: Yeah. You know what's funny? Speaking of Cece Benison, I have, because when you shared the story on last week's show about how you and Cece saved the wedding,
6: yes.
7: We released that. I actually talked to our social media manager, Zach, and I said, Sharon had a really great story. If you can, please use it as a clip on our social media. And so he did a great job kind of condensing the story down and everything. And so I really wanted Cece to see it. So I asked Zach, I said, make sure you tag her in Instagram. And then I said, I'm going to send it to her on Facebook. So I legitimately have shared the little video in a, cause we had a messenger chat, her and I.
6: Nice.
7: And so I don't think she's seen it yet, but I'm like, Cece, you have to see this. Sharon has a story. So hopefully I'll have news for you by next week's show. But I think it's so cool just to be able to send a message to Cece. So
6: yeah. Nice.
7: Yeah.
6: Nice.
7: Actually, and quickly, this is a kind of full circle moment in a way, because right around this time that we're recording this show, it would have just been the 31st anniversary of Scream from Michael and Janet.
6: Ooh.
7: And I remember in an interview that I did with Cece years ago, I don't remember what the occasion was, how it came up, but she was talking about how she remembers like herself, and she was already an artist, a well-known artist at that point, because Scream came out in 95, that she rushed home to see the music video.
6: Ooh.
7: And it's kind of interesting to hear, like, you know, an artist who was already very well known at that point also trying to rush home to see the premiere of the Scream video. Like, it was such an event at that time. So yeah. I thought that always stuck in my head. And considering it's the 31st anniversary of Scream, a good story to tell, I think.
6: Crazy. Time flies, eh?
7: Mm-hmm.
6: And just in case you didn't know that we were coming to you from Canada, I like to throw an A in now and again. Just to make sure. A? Hey, and while you're at it, if that helps you like us more, then let us know. We really appreciate that you know, your likes and your feedback and stuff like that. And that if you want to subscribe, we would like that too. Go right ahead. And of course, we welcome however it is that you found us, whether it's on your smart speaker or if you've directed your speaker to find us through the iHeartRadio app, then thank you for doing that too. We appreciate it. We're going to drop some good news for the Kelly-minded folks, aka the Janet fans, because she is set to return to the UK stage, Kel.
7: Mm-hmm.
6: Exclusive headlining show at Sandringham Estate. Do you have your tickets yet?
7: I do not. It's funny. A friend of mine actually asked me if I was going because it's the 19th of August. And I'm like, well, I would love to, but we're in seeding season here at the farm. So... don't think I'd be able to get across the pond for that. Although if there was a reason to go to London or to England, that would be.
6: Well, yeah,
7: that would be it.
6: The Heritage Live Festival. Mm-hmm. And Janet's a part of the lineup that already includes Lionel Richie, Ricky Martin and Eric Clapton.
7: Not bad, eh?
6: That's great.
7: Mm-hmm.
6: They should come here.
7: Yeah. And I think it's crazy that they're going to be on the Sandringham Estate. Like, I hope Prince William and Kate hang out for a bit.
6: Wouldn't you if you were them?
7: I would.
6: Yeah, me too.
7: Yeah.
6: I think they know what's the quintessential definition of having the best seat in the house.
7: Exactly, right? It's like almost like legit, like as if like this, you know, obviously this festival's not for them, but considering it's in their legit backyard, they should. It's like, you know, inviting Janet over to dinner and like
6: what's happening here? Oh, hey. Janet. Do you know Eric Clapton?
7: You know what's crazy is Janet performed for Prince William's for Grandma, like Queen Elizabeth back in the day, around in the Rhythm Nation era. She performed for the Queen.
6: Oh, cool!
7: Yeah, so that's kind of awesome.
6: That makes both of them cool, right? Janet and the Queen. I love that the promoter for this festival was saying that having an artist of her stature would, in a historic setting, quote, promises something really exceptional. You don't say. Also, that it will deliver an unforgettable night.
7: Yeah, all that too.
6: You think?
7: Yeah. Yep.
6: So that's cool. Other fun fact that we were reading within this story was that Richard Branson had recently revealed that he helped Janet Jackson sign to Virgin Records while on a hot air balloon ride.
7: Yeah, he pulled out all the stops.
6: Yeah, I'm going to bring you in the air in this basket that's being flown by a balloon that's being fueled by fire. Sounds safe, let's go, sign here. Yeah. And then she did.
7: Yeah, I was impressed she did it. Yeah.
6: Well, God, anything to get back to the ground.
7: Yeah. Would you go in a, I don't know that I would go in a hot air balloon, would you?
6: Based on my description of what it is, which sounds to be exactly what it is.
7: Yeah.
6: What happens when the fire runs out or the balloon pops? This basket is not going to coast to the ground. It's going to fall.
7: Yeah.
6: And I'm going to die in a basket.
7: Yeah.
6: Because so probably not.
7: You know what's interesting? You're probably not. I recently got asked to, or offered, I should say, to go on a helicopter ride. And because I've become acquaintance with someone who is a helicopter pilot, and he's like, Kelly's like, you should totally come. He's like, you know, just come to the West Island. Like, well, that's the west side of Montreal. And he's like, you know, I'll take you and your better half for a ride. And I was like, thank you. Like, that's great. Whatever. I am never going. Like,
6: where on the West Island do they take off from?
7: St. Lazare, I think.
6: Oh, white. Yeah. Quite west. Okay. Yeah.
7: Yeah. Yeah. And like I know there's millions of flights a day with helicopters, but ever since what happened with Kobe, I just, nope.
6: I was in a Cessna for a time for work. I was doing traffic reports a long time ago. Mm-hmm. And legit, I'm like, yeah, it should be fine. And then you're up there and it's so mentally confusing just because you're kind of always moving.
7: Yeah.
6: It was such a mind game. I couldn't concentrate on anything but get me down, please. And then I thought I was in this like crossroads of my career. I gotta admit that I can't do this thing that I thought would be no problem to do.
7: Yeah.
6: And it would be no problem for people who can do it. I don't have the physical makeup to be able to withstand that kind of nuttiness.
7: Jostling.
6: Like it was jostling, exactly. And it was winter and it's not warm.
7: Yeah. Yeah.
6: But just the idea that, and you're flying in this small plane, cute, and
7: yeah.
6: you have to know the city, right? So you have to be able to look and go, well, that's that, and that's this, and be able to see traffic situations. I'm like, just get me back. I hate it up here, and I'm gonna barf. I didn't though in the end, and thankfully I didn't have to ever do that again.
7: Did you only have to do it once?
6: I think I did it. Yeah, I think I did it once.
7: You've never told me this story, and we've been friends for 20 years.
6: I thought I have told you that story.
7: I never knew you'd gone up. You've never told me you were a traffic reporter.
6: Yeah. I was. Short-lived. That's why. Maybe it was, that's not a long story. Yeah. Actually, the story lasts longer than that section of my career. So.
7: I'm glad I missed that, because I was a traffic reporter for a few years, but I was like, they had the cameras at that point, so I could just flip between them.
6: Yeah. And traffic was I did it while I worked at my first job too, because I was just starting out. And so you say yes to everything.
7: Mm-hmm.
6: Even when you get your second job, you say yes to things like, go in that Cessna, would you?
7: Yeah.
6: But I like it when I'm on the ground or when you get into a rhythm. And you were really good at reporting the traffic. People loved the way you did that.
7: Thank you. I appreciate that. It's funny because I once got a comment from our colleague because I was honest about it. Like, especially we have a highway that's, as you know, Sharon, DeCary, that gets pretty bogged down.
6: Oh, yeah.
7: So I would just be like, DeCary sucks. And it was more palpable, I guess, for me to say that on the FM stations, your station and Virgin. And I had the colleague get upset with me, and he's like, I don't want you using that language on my show. And
6: well, there you go.
7: And so I was like, okie dokie then. But then it was funny because just like you said, people would message me and say like, thanks for calling it like what it is. And mm-hmm.
6: Oh, Kelly, you're such a, what is it, a badass?
7: Yeah, exactly. And that's the funny thing is like, that's legit the worst word I've ever, and it's not even word, it's like nothing's wrong with it. It's what it was. Like, I won't say, you know, anything on the air.
6: No. Because
7: I always think there's little kids listening. Like, I won't say anything. As you know, on this podcast, I don't let us say anything because
6: we don't want the E sticker.
7: Yeah, exactly. So it was funny that I got reprimanded for that.
6: That is funny. Yeah. All things considered, it's funny. You know what? We're going to talk more concert talk about a powerhouse trio and get to talking about what's making J-Lo cry in a little bit. But why don't we do some trivia?
9: 90s. Now. Trivia.
7: Which popular 90s juice beverage is owned by a German company, but named after an Italian island? Do you want that one more time?
6: It's a German owned, but it's an Italian island.
7: Which popular 90s juice beverage is owned by a German company, but named after an Italian island?
6: Can I have a hint? Have you heard of this beverage?
7: It slightly jogged when I looked at the thing. So it's two words. The first word is C. Second word is S.
6: I have no idea.
7: Capri Sun.
6: Of course. I did know that. They even had like little like a sip sack where you poke it with a straw.
7: They had that was that?
6: I'm pretty sure they had that.
7: Oh, okay.
6: Every generation has to have a drink that you have to stab with a straw so that you survive it. You know, when I was growing up, they were called mini sips and they were like little rectangular plastic packages of grape juice or cherry, whatever. It was awesome. They'd cost like 10 cents. You buy 20 of them.
7: Yeah.
6: But it was the skill. You had to apply enough pressure to the bag so that it met the straw, which was shaped like a javelin. And then not go too hard to go all the way through and hit your hand. So it was, it really was learning physics when you were seven.
7: You know what's interesting too is looking back on the, so, and obviously as we know, 9 years younger than you,
6: every chance she gets.
7: The juice that I drank for school, like my lunch drink was often grape, and it was in that thick plastic. Do you remember? So, because obviously, like, I don't know that you would have still been drinking that because you were probably would have been obviously out of high school maybe at that point, but
6: smoking and drinking coffee.
7: Exactly. But it was a hard plastic Chiron, and it had like aluminum foil suction cup to the top.
6: Yes.
7: And you'd have to peel it back. Like,
6: yeah.
7: That was just sugar. You know what I mean? Like, there was no healthy.
6: Why do you think we loved it? They called it grape. There were no grapes in there. Grape means purple, and purple means delicious.
7: Yeah, exactly.
6: The end.
7: Yeah. Yeah. So that was a drink that I had. But you know what's funny? Even I've only stopped drinking, not those particular ones, but do you remember Rougemont? Like the Rougemont?
6: Yes.
7: So I think they still have them. I love their grape juice. Like that, I know it's not healthy for you at all. It's probably zero. But that was a tasty grape juice. And I reintroduced myself to them probably about 6 or 7 years ago and then drank them crazy for like whatever, a few years. And then I finally weaned myself off again.
6: And to circle back to Capri Sun,
7: yes.
6: I have been to Capri.
7: That's why I thought you would know it.
6: Yeah, well, I didn't.
7: Yeah.
6: I can tell you the island is beautiful.
7: Yeah.
6: The drink memories escape me, Kelly.
7: There we are. Question number dose. Which year did Natalie Maines join the Chicks? Formerly known as the Dixie Chicks.
6: Right. I think that she joined in 1992.
7: No. Do you want one more crack at it?
6: I think, I think that she joined in 1995.
7: Nice. Yes, you got it.
6: Woo!
7: Yeah. Yeah.
6: Awesome.
7: Yeah. And she replaced the singer who at the time, I believe, wanted to take a step away from the band because I think didn't like being out on tour as much. I think that was part of it.
6: Well, good thing she's gone because the Chicks are heading out on the road again.
7: I wish they were coming here.
6: They're coming as close as Halifax.
7: But that's not close at all.
6: No, but the lineup on the Halifax shows include Blue Rodeo and the Barr Brothers.
7: Oh, okay.
6: And they're very good. Blue Rodeo?
7: Yeah.
6: My goodness. Yeah. Totally worth traveling to Halifax on their own. But to see the Chicks, I have seen the Chicks twice.
7: Have you? I've never seen them.
6: They're great.
7: I would love to see them. Yeah. Where did you see them? Toronto?
6: Nope, Montreal.
7: They came here?
6: Sorry, I've seen them three times. I saw them twice here and once in Saratoga.
7: God, I would go to Saratoga again. That's a lovely place. Yeah,
6: that's fun.
7: We should go.
6: Lance.
7: We always say we're going to do things.
6: I know.
7: We never go.
6: It's okay to come up with great ideas. They still sound fun to think about. It's like buying a lottery ticket. We're going to win this. The first time that the Chicks came to Montreal was after they spoke out about how they felt about the president at the time, which was George W. And then everybody flipped on them.
7: Yeah, that was 2003, right?
6: I believe so.
7: I think so. Yeah.
6: And how awful that was. Like, wow, she can't have an opinion that's contrary to anybody bigger
7: Didn't they drive over CDs on tractors? Wasn't that a thing?
6: Yeah. Because that's smart. You've already spent your money on the thing. Which point are you proving by breaking the thing that you've already spent the money on? Like, it's such a narrow-minded, idiotic approach, but that's just my opinion. So the benefit of that was that they came to Canada, and I don't think that they had toured Canada before, but they toured the country.
7: Nice.
6: And we have a large fan base of country music. It's, you know, we have great historical roots in folk music and country and Western and stuff like that. So it's not new to us that we would like country music. But my favorite moment of that show, and it was at the Bell Center, which is like a 20,000 seater, right? Was that they're doing their, one of them is doing a fiddle solo or whatever. And the crowd went like, you could feel the wave of whoosh of the roar of applause for that solo. And she was like taken aback. You could see on the screen that she was like, whoa, you know, but they felt it. So, yeah. I mean, yeah, that was the positive takeaway from something so, you know, scary for them, because they did get death threats and they, mm-hmm, people went bonkers on them for speaking their mind. That was one positive, at least, that they got to learn firsthand that Canada really does love them. So super cool that they are taking the long way 20th anniversary tour. That's one of my, that song in particular is one of those, that's like a song of my heart, mm-hmm, and mm-hmm, it's like a soundtrack of my life kind of song. So, mm-hmm, I hope to be able to see them somewhere. And I think that there are little pockets within the stretch of time that they are touring, which is between the end of September and the beginning of November. I'm sure they can find maybe another zip into Quebec.
7: You should reach out, Sharon.
6: I should.
7: Whatever happened, because actually we talked about this months ago and I'd love an update. Melissa Oftimar, what did you ever get that to happen?
6: I didn't, no.
7: Okay.
6: She never checked her messages. Because you probably only got, what, 5,000 that day? Yeah. So, anyways, no, I guess I got caught up in whatever, life.
7: Yeah, okie doke.
6: And so who knows? Maybe one day.
7: Yeah.
6: Maybe one day she'll see and go, oh, I'm sorry I didn't get you while I was there. So, ahead of your 90s rewind, we'll talk about why J-Lo's being such a crybaby. Yep. And that is for very, very common reasons. She is going to be an empty nester as of the end of the summer.
7: Crazy.
6: Because her now 18-year-old twins are going to university. But I love that she said, you know, we're going to move their rooms out to their dorms and get them all set up. And then they're going to realize that their dorms are too small. Then they're going to miss home. And I hope they want to come back real soon. which is classic, you know, mama bear approach.
7: Yeah. And I love too that she said in that, and I champion her for it. Like, cause she's like, I know it's going to be disruptive, but she's like, I'm moving my kids into my dorm. And I think,
6: yeah.
7: And I think that's great because,
6: well,
7: like,
6: yeah,
7: like I, you know, I think, yes, she's Jennifer Lopez, but she's a mom and she wants to help her kids settle in. So,
6: and I think the only way anybody would find out that she's done that would be if she's told someone that she's doing that day. Do you know? I think she could probably do it stealthily.
7: Yeah, I think so too.
6: Think of all the other celebrities who have teenagers that have gone to university that, you know, they should be entitled to enjoy that experience, mm-hmm, or not, maybe not enjoy it, but have the experience of, you know, sending their kids off in that normal way.
7: Yeah. Cause I think, you know, Jennifer Garner, Ben Affleck, like, Angelina Jolie, they've all done that, you know, for their kids to get going. So I think she'll pull it off, and I think she'll figure it out. And, you know, I'm sure she does hope they move back home, but probably not.
6: Yeah. You know what? She did also acknowledge that they, she wants them to do what they want to do. They have big dreams. They have things they want to do. It's going to be great, she says. So,
7: yeah. You know, what's interesting is that, when Lourdes, meaning Madonna's daughter, like she went to University of Michigan, I think it was.
6: Hmm.
7: And you know, I believe she completed her degree and all that. So that was like, it was interesting knowing that like she ended up in the state that Madonna's from.
6: Yeah. Mm-hmm. Well, she would have family there too, right?
7: Yep.
6: When she needed it.
7: Yeah.
6: What I love also about Jennifer Lopez is that she's committed to being single right now. Because mm-hmm, I think it was that she was on Jimmy Kimmel and they were talking about, yeah, so would you ever go on The Bachelor or Bachelorette? She's like, no. Like, this is good right now. I should have done this a long time ago.
7: Yeah, I kind of do believe that she's going to be single for a while. Like before, I don't think I would have believed it. But obviously, if she meets the right person, then by all means, don't be single anymore. But I think she wants the time after what's gone on the last few years, you know?
6: Well, for sure. And she's got the movie. Mm-hmm. Why am I blanking on the name of the movie?
7: Office Romance.
6: That's it. And Brett Goldstein, I think he wrote that too, right?
7: Yeah, for her. And when he pitched it to her, he co-wrote it with someone else. And apparently they said, if you don't want to do it, then we're not doing it with anybody else. And I don't think it was a threat. It was more like, we wrote this for you. So if you're not doing it, it's cool, but like, it's not going anywhere else. So
6: I love it. I love the idea of it because I think she's a really good actor too.
7: Oh, yeah.
6: She's done fun stuff and she's done serious stuff and she's
7: She was
6: quite capable.
7: Did you ever watch the Hustlers movie?
6: I didn't.
7: Oh, Sharon, please watch it. It's so good. She's so good in it. The whole cast is stellar. It's really good. Yeah.
6: Okay, I'll do it.
7: Mm-hmm. Yeah, she's a boss babe in that movie.
6: Am I seeing that part of the cast of Office Romance includes Adam Sandler's wife?
7: I don't know.
6: I'm telling you, it's true.
7: Okay.
6: How cool. Good.
7: That's cool.
6: I'll keep you posted.
7: All right.
6: Let me know. All right. So your 90s rewind, Kel, you mentioned 1995. So let's go there.
7: God, we've had lots of 95s today. That's great.
6: I know. It's nice
7: we didn't even talk about this in advance.
6: I know. It's just perfectly in sync. But no in sync in this rewind, just so we know. The Blessed Union of Souls.
7: Mm.
6: I believe. Remember that? She loves me for me. Or she likes me for me was the other song, right?
7: Mm, yeah.
6: Red Light Special. God, if you want to get your sexy on, you want to get TLC's Red Light Special on your CD player for your romantic evening. Okay? With actual candles, not ones on your phone. Okay,
7: yeah.
6: You guys. How about Diana King? And Shy Guy. Mercy, mercy, mercy. Come on.
7: Such a great song.
6: There's a lot of great female vocal presence in this handful of songs. And Annie Lennox with No More I Love Yous.
7: Ooh, next level.
6: Yeah, she's got that tone in her voice that she could emote anything.
10: Harding's Half Hour.

0: Well, ladies and gentlemen, it is sad to note that in the modern world, many of the ancient traditional crafts are dying out, like thatching, basket weaving, variety.
1: Yes, it's true, Bentley, it's true. And it is therefore most heartwarming that tonight we are able to tell the success story of a hitherto neglected branch of show business.
0: So here goes with the Punch and Judy story.
1: My name is Jim Birkinshaw. The kiddies call me the Punch and Judy man. Yes, the golden sands are my stage, the blue sky my backcloth, and this battered old hat my box office. Of course, it isn't all glamour. Here at Bogmouth, the tide comes in rather suddenly. Four times last week I was washed out to sea, but still, that's show business. But the people who work along the front here are a friendly lot, especially young Millie, who keeps the Winkle stall. I used to pop over there after each show for a bite to eat and a gossip.
2: Hello, Mr. Birkinshaw. Well, good house this afternoon.
1: Oh, not bad for a matinee. Oh. Mind you, audiences have fallen off a bit since the Picturedrome's been showing The Bride of Frankenstein. Still, I reckon there was about 30 kids there.
2: Oh, well, that's not bad. How much do you make?
1: Eightpence.
2: Eightpence?
1: Yes, well, you see, the little beggars do a bunk before I can get out of the tent and get round to them, tap them.
2: Oh, never mind, Mr. Birkinshaw. It'll be easier when your boy comes home from college. You were very lucky to get him in at the Royal Academy of Puppets and Marionettes.
1: Well, naturally, I had to pull a few strings. But it was the least I could do. He'll make a fine Punch and Judy man, will young Quincy. For one thing, his nose is the right shape.
2: Oh, you do love that boy, don't you?
1: I do that.
2: Here, when's he due home, then?
1: I love him, I love him. When's he due home? Next week, Millie.
2: Oh.
1: I can hardly wait to put up the new sign that I've had made. Birkinshaw and Son.
2: Oh,
1: Millie, the two of us, side by side, working hand in glove. Him and me in perfect harmony. We'll be the Rowitz and Landau of the Punch and Judy world.
2: Winkles, lovely Winkles, pins provided. More than just a meal, it's a challenge. Winkles.
0: Oh, excuse me, miss. Could you direct me to Birkinshaw's Punch and Judy?
2: Oh, yes, it's over there by the breakwater behind the... Yeah, you're Quincy Birkinshaw, aren't you?
0: Yes.
2: Oh, don't you remember me? Millie Cartwright? Little Millie with the pink ribbon in her hair? We used to meet behind the bandstand and you'd kiss me.
0: Oh, well, I suppose a man's past has to catch up with him sooner or later. But you really must excuse me. My father is expecting me.
2: No, don't go. I can see him coming up here now. Show must be over. Yoo-hoo, Mr. Birkinshaw.
3: Hello, Millie. Good heavens, it's Quincy. Hello,
0: Father, you've forgotten to take the peg off your nose.
3: I have not. Oh, yes, I have. Oh, yes, I have. Oh,
1: that's better. Well, let's have a look at my college boy. Well, now, don't keep your poor father in suspense. Did you get your degree, son?
0: Yes, Father. You're now looking at Quincy Birkinshaw, FRCP.
2: What's that?
0: Fellow of the Royal College of Puppets. I won a special award for my thesis on the place and our changing social structure of Bill and Ben, the flower pot men.
1: Son, I'm proud of you.
0: Thank you.
1: We used to call them puppets in my day. You call them puppets. Never mind.
0: Change.
1: This calls for a celebration. Millie, Winkles all round.
2: Right.
1: And to mark the occasion, Quincy, I'm going to let you take over the 3 o'clock show.
0: Oh. Father, I don't quite know how to put this, but... Well, I just can't do it.
1: Of course
2: yes,
1: you can.
2: No.
1: It's only a simple bit of homely fun for the kiddies. You remember it. Punch beats his wife and throws the baby out the window and hangs a policeman, gets badly mauled by the crocodile and finishes up on the gallows.
0: It's no good. I couldn't do it.
1: You haven't lost your sense of humour, have you?
0: No, Dad, it goes deeper than that. I feel I'm destined for bigger things. You see, they want me on television.
1: Television?
0: Father, that wasn't terribly nice.
1: Television, that's what's killing this business. Why? Punch and Judy were big names when Noddy was just a gleam in Enid Blyton's eye.
2: But Mr. Birkinshaw, you can't blame Quincy for being ambitious. Can't you see? His heart's set on television.
1: Well, if that's what he really wants, I'll not stand in his way. I won't pretend it's not a bitter blow, but I've managed all right up to now, and... Oh, my hand! My hand! It's gone all funny!
4: Dad, what is it?
1: It's what I've always been afraid of. Oh, the dreaded scourge of Punt and Judy men the world over.
2: Oh, Mr. Birkinshaw, whatever is it?
1: Pins and needles. Pins and needles, you realise what this means. I'll have to cancel the afternoon performance. It'll be the first time in 35 years I've missed a show.
2: Oh, but this is awful. What are we going to do?
0: Father, don't worry. I'll do the afternoon show.
1: Thank you, son. Good lad.
2: Wincy, I knew you'd turn up trumps.
0: Well, Millie, this is something you don't learn at college. Whatever one's personal feelings, the show must go on. Father, hand me over that peg.
1: You are, lad.
0: Thank you.
5: I'm ready, Dad.
1: Son, you're a real Birkinshaw. My little ruse worked. The show that afternoon was the best that Bogmouth had ever seen. Even the crocodile took four curtain calls. Once Quincy had tasted the sweet smell of success, he lived only for Punch and Judy.
0: Father, I've got it.
1: You haven't got pins and needles.
0: No, Father, do you know what's wrong with our show? It's the whole character of Punch. He's far too wooden.
1: Oh. But, lad, he always gets laughs.
0: Yes, Father, but it's not enough. You see, the trouble with all the characters in the Punch and Judy story, they're not believable. Now, here's an idea we might kick around. Oh. Supposing we make Judy a Cockney flower seller, and Punch is a professor of English who passes her off as a duchess.
1: The kiddies would never wear that. Besides, you can't change an established success like this. I mean, if you feel it's not sophisticated enough for the modern child, well, we could always put Punch in a dressing gown with a cigarette holder and knock off a few subtile gags from the wireless. Take it from here. They've pinched enough from us. They've pinched them all over.
0: Yes, but that's not the answer. The show still needs something. It needs what we in the West End call a gimmick. Something that makes it different from... Minnie.
2: What is it, Quincy?
0: Minnie, what is that you're eating?
2: This? Oh, it's just an ice.
0: That's it. Punch and Judy on ice.
1: Ah, on ice. It might work at that. All right, son, we'll give it a try.
0: Good. Just a couple of weeks' rehearsal, and then we'll take the show on tour. It's bound to succeed. Dad, wherever we go, we'll be riding on the crest of a wave.
1: Well, don't worry, son, I'll check on the tides.
2: Well, I wish you both every success.
1: Oh, thank you, Millie.
2: I'll send you a telegram on the opening night. Of course, I shall miss you terribly.
0: Millie, you silly child. You're coming with us.
2: But what about my Winkles?
0: Now, forget them. Millie, I'm asking you to become my wife, to play Judy to my Punch.
2: Oh, Quincy, you've completely melted my ice cream.
0: Oh, Father, could you spare us for a couple of hours?
1: Of course I could, my children.
0: Come along, Millie. Back to the back of the bandstand.
1: From then on, we never looked back. The new show caught the imagination of the public. Wherever we went, our efforts were crowned with success.
2: Littlehampton.
1: Cleethorpes.
0: Lulworth Cove.
2: Frinton.
0: Lyme Regis, and then at last the big time.
1: Blackpool.
6: I'll tell you, Lou, it's fantastic. The theatres are empty, the beach is packed, and who's doing it? Birkinshaw's Punch and Judy. They've taken the sands by storm. The donkeys are at a standstill. Uncle Joe's hour of magic and mirth is at it. They're getting offers from all over the world.
2: Here's another offer, Quincy.
0: Who's it from?
2: Moscow. They want to arrange exchange visits between us and the Bolshe Ballet.
0: No, turn it down. Oh, and by the way, turn down that offer from Las Vegas. Too much of a gamble. Suggest Noel Coward. He's a good little turn.
1: You can forget all them other offers. I've just had a cable that tops the lot. It's the biggest thing that can happen to a Punch and Judy show. Listen to this. can offer unlimited season at your own terms. Open next week, Sahara Desert.
2: The Sahara Desert? What's so wonderful about that?
1: Well, don't you realise? It's the biggest beach in the whole world.

0: night.
1: Yes, darling. Of course, darling. You know, of course I'll do it. Yes. I've done it. I'm just going. I'm doing it now. Yes, I'm going now.

0: Oh, not again. Yes, I'm doing it. I'm going to do it again.
1: Oh, no.
0: Will you shut up? Yeah, what a

0: gentlemen, please, all your glasses, please. Come on now, Mr. Glum. Don't just sit there crying in your brown. I'm not lending you the money, and that's that.
1: But it's your duty to lend it to me, Ted. If it wasn't for you, I wouldn't be needing it.
0: What?
1: Fancy giving me a bottle of whiskey for a birthday present.
0: Well, there's gratitude. What was wrong with me giving you that?
1: Ted.
0: Yeah?
1: You know the effect whiskey has on me. What? I'm all right on beer.
0: Yeah?
1: That's a civilised drink. I can drink brown ale till it comes out of my ears.
0: I've seen that.
1: All it makes me do is want to fight everybody. That's all right, but yeah. Whiskey, that has a dreadful effect on me.
0: Yeah.
1: Makes me benevolent.
0: Benevolent?
1: Me.
0: Yeah.
1: I want to do good after whiskey. It's awful. Do you know, last Christmas, I had a mere two double whiskies. You know what I done?
0: No.
1: I willed my body to St. Thomas's Hospital.
0: Oh, dear, it do have an effect, don't it? What did it do to you this time?
1: Well, I drank half your bottle of whiskey at that birthday party I threw on Sunday evening.
0: Oh,
1: The following morning, Eth came round to discuss the party with my Ron.
2: Oh, Ron, wasn't your father sweet at his birthday party last night? So sentimental and affectionate to everybody. Oh, and when he got up on that chair to make that speech, didn't you think it was moving?
3: It was, Ed. It's got a wobbly leg.
2: Not the chair, Ron, what he said. Oh, beloved, do you know, I had tears in my eyes. That's unusual for me.
3: Why, where do you usually have them?
2: Ron, I mean when he told everybody what he was going to give us for our wedding present. A 7-day honeymoon at any place in the world we like to choose at his expense. It staggered me, Ron. I'd have thought that was the last thing he'd do.
3: It was the last thing he did, Eth. Straight after that, he went green and fell flat on his face.
2: Implying that he only made that generous offer because he'd been taking little sips from Mr. Ted's present? Because I'm not having that, Ron.
3: Nobody's having it, Eth. He won't let go of the bottle. When we put him to bed, we had to pull his shirt off over it.
2: Now, I'm sure that his offer came from the heart, and now it's up to us to tell him there's only one place we want to spend our honeymoon. Paris.
3: Paris.
2: Paris in the spring.
3: France.
2: You and me together, strolling hand in hand along the boulevards. Oh, Ron.
3: Oh, Eth.
2: It makes me all shivery inside just to think about it. I've thought about nothing else but our honeymoon all morning.
3: Me too, Eth. I fell off my bike twice.
2: Let Mr. Glum know right away, shall we? Right now. Is he in the kitchen?
3: No, Eth. He's still face downwards on the bed with the blinds drawn.
2: Oh, old lazy bones. Well, give me the broom, Ron, and I'll bang up on the ceiling and wake him. Mr. Glum! Wakey, wakey!
4: Stop it! Stop it! Stop it, for pity's sake! Stop firing them cannons! Oh, my head!
2: Oh, Ronnie, he doesn't sound quite as jovial this morning.
4: Oh.
2: Never mind, he'll cheer up when he hears what we've decided on. I love Paris in the springtime.
3: When it's raining.
2: I love Paris in the fall.
3: When it's raining.
2: I love Paris. Why, oh, why do I love Paris?
3: Because it's raining.
4: Oh, please, that singing.
2: Oh.
4: It's going through my head like white-hot shrapnel.
2: Mr. Glum, how are you?

0: Mr. Glum, for our honeymoon.
1: Oh, very nice, very nice, very nice indeed, very nice. Where are you going to get the money for that, then?
2: You're paying for it, Dad.
1: Ron, please, that joke is in the worst possible taste. Talking about taste. What's this bit of carpet doing in my mouth?
2: That's your tongue, Dad.
1: Is that one of you?
0: Oh, Mr. Glum, don't tell me you've forgotten the speech you made at the party last night.
1: Party? Was I at a party last night? Whose party was that, then?
2: Yours, Dad. It was your birthday.
1: My birthday? How old was I? 100.
0: Oh, you made a wonderful, wonderful speech.
1: Well, then I did.
0: I can remember every word.
1: Oh.
0: I feel it is incumbent upon me
1: to do
0: something for my son and his delightful bride-to-be.
1: Sloshed, I must have been.
0: I therefore offer them as wedding gift 7 days honeymoon in any part of the world they may choose.
1: I said that?
0: Indeed.
1: Me?
0: Oh, oh.
1: Me? No, Ed, never.
0: Oh, yes.
1: Not in a million. Wait a minute. What was I drinking?
2: You've still got the bottle in your hand.
1: Have I? Ron, be a good son and lift me left eyelid for me, will you? Now, let's get it in focus and see what I was... Whiskey. Oh, whiskey, the arch enemy. Now I understand all. I've been doing good again.
0: Mr. Glum, you're not backing out of your promise.
1: Well, now, Ed, backing out is a very harsh phrase. It all depends on... Now, tell me, were there any independent witnesses to this alleged promise of mine?
0: All the family.
1: Oh, lummy.
0: Your family and my family. They were terribly impressed by your generosity. They all cheered, didn't they, Ron?
2: Yeah, they did, Dad. And then when Mum and I came forward and carried you out of the room, they sang, "He's a fine old English gentleman."
1: Must have been a very elevating spectacle. Well, Ed, of course, with all that shower as witnesses, well, I've had it, haven't I? But, I mean, Paris, cool, lovely. I mean, that'll cost me nigh on 50 quid.
0: Well, if we'd chosen the other honeymoon places, it'd have cost you twice as much. Ooh, places like Capri or Rome or Majolica.
1: Yes, but on the other hand, as you might say, if you'd chosen Grimsby, it'd have cost me nothing.
0: Grimsby?
1: Yes, I've just recalled I got a second cousin up there who'd put you up at his cottage for nothing.
0: Grimsby?
1: Yes, and what's more, there'd be no fares to pay. He has to bring the lorry down here twice a week, you see, so that he can deliver the fish, you see.
2: Oh, yes, Seth, that sounds much better. Bags, I sit with the driver.
1: Yes. You don't want to sit with the fish, no.
2: No, well, he'll
1: sit with the driver every time.
0: Stop it, you fishy. Two. How can you possibly compare it? Golden Arrow to Paris or fish lorry to Grimsby?
1: Well, it's only a manner of speaking, isn't it?
0: Mr. Glum, you definitely said it'd be the place of our choice.
1: Well, I'm not going to go back on that, Ed. All I'm asking is consider your choice. I'll tell you what, let me find out a few things about Paris on your behalf. Strictly on your behalf.
0: Well, Mr. Glum, I know you've gone to a lot of trouble, but, well, I didn't see that in the papers, did you, Ron? Did you read that bubonic plague is raging in Paris?
2: No, Ed, no. I didn't see the other thing Dad mentioned either.
0: What other thing?
2: That the Eiffel Tower has got dry rot. Any minute it could topple down on some sightseeing honeymoon couple.
1: Well, don't look at me as though I'd made these things up. It don't make no difference to me where you have your honeymoon. I just feel that it's a shame to visit Paris in March of all months.
0: Why? What happens there in March?
1: Well, I thought everybody knew that. It's the monsoon season.
0: Monsoon?
2: That's French for mister.
1: And that brings me to another point, the language barrier. At least in Grimsby you can understand half of what they're saying. The best half.
0: Mr. Glum, that's all the fun, making yourself understood.
1: No. Look, no, Ed. I don't think for a moment I'm trying to dissuade you. Paris is a very lovely city. I mean, I admit that. I'll hand you that. It just seems eccentric to go on the continent for honeymoon. I mean, I remember before I was sent over there with the army, we had a pamphlet where they told us to boil everything before we touch it. Well, I mean...
0: Oh, Mr. Glum, that was years ago.
1: But it still appertains.
0: Oh, no, I'm sure if you ask anybody who's been there lately...
1: Hey, wait a minute.

0: Someone who's been there lately.
1: It's on their honeymoon.
0: On their honeymoon, yes, of course. Yes, that's it.
2: Dad, why are you rubbing your hands?
0: I just had a very happy thought, my son. Just a happy thought. I love Grimsby in the springtime when it's pouring.
3: Well, Mr. Clump, I cannot think what that happy thought could have been. I can't, honest. I think your mind must work faster than mine.
0: Well, Ted, it's very kind of you to make that admission.
3: Yeah.
0: I'll say this, unreservedly. Comparing my mind with yours is like comparing a fine old Stradivarius with the work of some lesser painter. You give us another brown and I'll tell you what the brilliant notion was.
3: That's right.
0: What made me rub me hands. It was your nephew, Sid Oakes.
3: Young Sid, the amateur dramatics fiend.
0: You've hit the nail right on the box. Yeah. Young Sid, the Sir Alec Guinness of the Lewisham Thespians. Ah. Now, you see, I worked it out, you see. Yeah. As Ron and Ethel never met him, I was able to offer him the part of his career.
3: What part?
0: Ah, you see, the part of a young husband who has but recently returned from honeymoon in Paris.
3: Ah.
0: The scene, the Glum's front parlour. The time, the following day.
1: Won't you have a cup of tea, Mr. Oakes? It's very nice of you to drop in like this. You sure you won't have a cup?
4: No, thanks. I only drink wine now. But as I was saying, marriage. That's just a formality to the French, you know, just a word.
1: Oh?
4: Now, Ron boy, I must say I envy you. You're going to get your eyes open, chum. Them mademoiselles, they got bags of ooh-la-la.
2: Oh, I've never had a bag of that.
4: Yeah. I'll mark your card for you, son. There's a nightclub called The Sexy.
2: Oh.
4: And they come on, these girls,
2: yes.
4: And they're as near as I am to you.
2: Yeah.
4: And Ron,
2: yeah.
4: Without a word of a lie, from there to there, Starkers.
1: Ron, you're putting your fruitcake in your ear.
4: Yes?
1: Mr. Oakes, might I ask you, did your wife enjoy it?
4: Well, I suppose so. I don't know, really. I only saw her meal times. You see, over in Paris, it's not done to take your wife around everywhere with you. That's a man's city, all right.
5: Ron,
0: yes.
4: There's a little calf in the Pigalle.
0: Oh.
4: You have a word with the doorman.
1: Yes, Mr. Oakes. Yes, thank you. I do think it's a pity that you couldn't have brought your wife along here today.
4: Yes, well, we don't meet much these days. Paris sort of changed my views on the whole aspect of married life. I'm out with the boys now most of the time, you see.
1: Oh, are you?
4: Yeah, I say, is that the time? I must be pushing. I've got a rather important appointment, if you know what I mean. Well, au revoir, Ron. The boys and I will be seeing a lot of you when you get back, I suppose.
0: Oh, yes, please.
4: Ta-da, then. Bon marché, all.
5: Oh, yeah. Wasn't that interesting?
1: Interesting? Where are you going, Ron?
5: To start packing.
1: I shouldn't bother if I was you. You won't need much for a 7 days honeymoon in Grimsby.
3: So you've done it, Mr. Clump. Cunning old hound.
0: Yes.
3: You've got him out of Paris and into Grimsby,
0: That's right, Ted, that's right. And Ron's going to sit in front, as promised. Yes, I've done it, yes.
3: Well, now, if you manage...
0: I expect Ethel be with the fish, but
3: if you
0: are.
3: Manage this, I don't see why you're around here begging for a loan of £100.
0: Well, you see, because it's like this, Ted. When Ron and Ethel told me that they'd agree to Grimsby, I was so relieved... I proposed having a celebration drink, you see.
3: Oh, which you was well entitled to and all. Here, you didn't.
0: I did, Ted, yes. I finished the other half of your bottle of whiskey.
3: Oh, whiskey.
0: Whiskey.
3: Now what are you gone and done?
0: Ted, I've promised them a blooming four-bedroomed ass.
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